0: What's interesting about legends in sports is because history will remember those moments where, oh, this, like I said, this guy fought through, this guy pushed through. Remember he was nicked up. Remember the flu game. Remember this. And like we mentioned, Kirk Gibson, Freddie Freeman, so on and so forth.
1: Well,
0: I know it's the
1: But don't we mention Kevin Durant being put out
0: there?
1: Me to okay,
0: it.
1: There you go.
0: I was going to say the other side is, and that's the gamble of sports, right? Like one of the overstated ones of all time is Willis Reed. And that he came out there, and if you were a 10-year-old right now, you would think he played all 40 minutes.
1: No, he barely played.
0: He played like 4 minutes, but, you know, history
1: makes you
0: think.
1: It was inspirational. It was inspirational that he came out there. That's all it was.
0: Agreed. So, and that's what I mean about, is this inspiration for the Yankees? Does it show our captain is grit grinding? And he gave it in that bat or two before we had to pull him. Like, just that's what's going to be interesting with the decision. Because he's making
1: remember
0: it very
1: too,
0: apparent
1: if
0: he wants to play.
1: Yeah, but there's a roster spot, too. You can only have a certain amount of people on the roster.
0: That's facts.
1: And then you might need, there might be somebody else who can, you know, who's healthy, who can get you a hit or something. It's a tough spot. I mean, it's a tough spot.
0: I'm taking the gamble. I'm going to say, dang it, it's my guy. He's been the guy for years. It's our captain. And dang it, as Aaron Boone is a former player, if my man want to gut it out, dang it, I'm rolling with my dog. Let's gut it out. That's where I am with it.
1: Yeah. It's going to be interesting to see what the Yankees do in that situation because it is a tough spot to be in. All right, 877-99 on Fox. 877-996-6369. Has Aaron Judge earned the right to play through an injury in the postseason? And can the Yankees still win even if he doesn't play? Can they beat the Red Sox? Can they move on to the next round? We'll continue that conversation next with you. It is The Odd Couple, Fox Sports Radio. Okay. Here we go for Kelce. You know what's happening with Kelce. We got to tell you. I got the read right here. Sorry about that. Let's talk about Kelce. And guess what? Football season is underway, and because we were talking baseball. Let's see how your trades are shaping up. There's no better place to trade the action than Kelce, America's number one prediction market platform. 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Michigan seems to have righted the ship after that week one debacle, so Iowa should have their hands full with this one. And on Kelce, you're trading against peers in a live market, meaning there's no house. 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
2: 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Josh Allen opened Highmark Stadium with a bang while the Eagles soared late in Tennessee to win. The Bears and Commanders go down with their stars, and the Chiefs grabbed a second win in overtime. It's week three in the NFL.
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9: A developing storm system along the East Coast will be the big weather story. Rain, gusty winds, rough surf, and increased coastal flooding concerns are expected from the mid-Atlantic into parts of New England. Beachgoers should use caution due to dangerous rip currents. Meanwhile, heavy rainfall continues across portions of New Mexico and far west Texas. Some areas seeing flash flooding, especially near recent wildfire burn scars across the Midwest and the Great Lakes. Conditions remain generally quiet with a mix of sunshine and clouds and comfortable early autumn temps. In the south, warm and humid weather with scattered afternoon rain, especially along the Gulf Coast. Tropical moisture will continue to fuel heavy rain in parts of Central America and the Western Caribbean. And out west, much of California, Nevada, Oregon, and Washington stay dry, while parts of Arizona and New Mexico could get some isolated storms. Phoenix is expected to top out near 99 degrees. So we have flooding concerns in the southwest, a strengthening coastal storm along the East Coast, and generally quiet weather across much of the nation's midsection. That's your national forecast. I'm Monica Nelson.
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0: There's water at the bottom of the ocean. There's water at the bottom of the ocean. And you might find yourself, my God, what have I done?
1: And you may find yourself living in a shotgun shack.
0: My God, we traded away Pete Crow Armstrong, and we let Pete Alonso walk. And they both lead the AL and NL in home runs. My God, what have we done?
2: Suck again.
1: You may find yourself in a beautiful...
2: You have your manager for a couple of years, though, so that's good.
3: Yeah. Fox Sports Radio, the Jason Smith Show with my best friend.
2: Andy Green.
3: Yeah.
2: Your best friend, Andy.
3: Yeah, my best friend, Andy Green. Yeah, I mean, not great tonight. And, of course, a lot of people wanted to make sure I knew that, hey, the Mets had two guys named Pete, and they don't have many more, and each of them lead each league in home runs now. Pete Alonso and Pete Crow Armstrong. Yeah, the hits just keep
2: That's on. Pete squared, Jason.
3: I know, Pete squared. I like that, Pete squared. I like that.
2: Pete MVP squared. Pete's.
3: MVP, yo, man. Well, at least I know Alonso's not going to win MVP, because the Orioles aren't making the playoffs, so okay, that's not happening.
2: You know who else isn't making the playoffs? The Mets.
3: Gee, who, Frostburg? I didn't even know.
2: The Mets.
3: Yeah.
2: That was a swinging neck breaker right there.
3: Yeah, no, that was tough.
2: You got got.
3: Yeah, no, two guys named Pete that the Mets have. All you had to do if you're the Mets, like 5 years ago, is just go, hey, I'm from the future, yeah. Don't trade anyone in the organization named Pete. Don't let anyone leave as a free agent if his name is Pete. Just trust me on this, and then I disappear.
2: All ready, right, break.
3: Got to keep everybody named Pete. Got to keep them all. Got to keep all the Petes. If you kept all the Petes, the Mets would be in the playoffs. If you just kept guys named Pete, you'd be in the playoffs.
2: Yeah, I mean, look, Pete Crow Armstrong, I don't like watching him dominate either. How about that? Something
3: That's
2: we can
3: that
2: agree
3: two
2: on.
3: Of us. That's two of us, buddy.
2: He's on the other That's side of town, us. Man. I don't need that yeah. energy there.
3: No.
2: Now you
3: no,
2: got CM Punk coming out and throwing out the first pitch. I mean, all of that stuff. I don't need it.
3: No, not great, Bob.
2: Not good.
3: Now, the other thing is we are on the cusp of something that we have never seen in the history of Major League Baseball. Baseball's been playing. Again, I quote Jason Stark at least twice a month on the show. Baseball's been played for 150 years, and still every couple of weeks we say, boy, I've never seen that before. Tonight, the Mets win their second straight game against the Rangers. Why is this a big deal? Because the Rangers, who were at 500 leading the AL West 2 days ago, now after two losses to the Mets, no, by the way, if the Mets sweep this series, they're the AL West champions. they're now a half game back of the Astros in the American League West. Two games under 500, while the Astros right now are sitting in first place, one game under 500.
2: Mm-hmm.
3: They are tied 4-4 with the Mariners right now in the ninth inning. If the Astros lose, you are talking about the two teams that could, and I guess you can't throw the Mariners out because the Mariners somehow 11 games under 500 are still alive.
2: Saying
3: in the final
2: there's a
3: five
2: chance.
3: Days, right? They're still alive somehow, the final 5 days, right? Mariners still alive. The Astros and the Rangers would go into the final four games of the regular season, each of them leading the AL West two games under 500. They would need to win three, one of them would need to win three of their last four just to get to 500. Which we've never seen. Never seen anybody win a division at 500, but we could see someone win a division under 500, which has never happened. They started divisional play in 1969. We want to go back before that when it was just the American National League. No one's ever won the league with a record under 500, but you're going back now over 50 years. Never happened, and we could see it this year. We could see it in the next 4 days.
2: Isn't it great, though?
3: Oh, I want to see it.
2: The fact that we've got this chaos. No, but that's it, right? Yeah. And folks will lament it like they did when the Seahawks won and all of that. And there's all the hand-wringing that it's all gone to hell. And it's like, you know what? Some years things just break oddly, right? We thought the Mariners were going to be really good. Guess what? Wrong! Even though they're still, as you said, technically still alive.
3: They're still alive somehow. 11 games under 500 with four games left after tonight.
2: It's a weird world, but that's what makes it great. That's what we love about baseball. The stuff that makes absolutely no sense that happens on a nightly basis. Pete and Pete doing the heroics that they have, right? Because when the Mets got rid of Pete Armstrong, young guy, first round pick, whatever, but he was coming off a massive shoulder injury. You had no idea what he was going to be. And here he is. And even after last year, he was terrible in the second half of the season. People were ready to get rid of him. They hated him. And then he comes back with this kind of season. But the ebb and flow of this stuff anymore, when we're talking about the amount of guys that change squads, that the limits that we have on pitchers, that you have to go to the bullpen, that you can't rely on guys the same way that you once did. All right, that guy's our workhorse. He's going to give us seven. No, that guy's a unicorn anymore. So baseball's changed in so many ways just in, you know, while we've been doing this show, you and I here at Fox Sports Radio.
3: Yeah.
2: It's a much different major league game that we watch. So to see something that hasn't been done before, even if it is celebrating what's less than mediocrity without calling it poor.
3: It's like I remember rooting for the Seahawks to win the division, the NFC West, right? Like, what was it, like 12 years ago at 7-9, right? Like, I want to see them win at 7-9 and host a playoff game and have a team that went 13-4 go into Seattle to win.
2: Remember when they hosted that game and everybody got all mad? It's like, these are the rules.
3: Get over it. We gotta go play a team that's 7-9.
2: This is stupid. They shouldn't be able to host a game. Why can they do that? It's like, because them's the rules and them's the breaks.
3: This is the best. But really, the more I think about it, you are 11 games under 500 with four games left after tonight. And not only are you just alive for a playoff spot, you're alive for the division.
2: Yes! This is glorious, man.
3: You could finish 80-84 and raise a banner. 2026 AL West champ, Seattle Mariners.
2: Come on now.
3: Exit out by the Fresca, exit Swollen Dome, the Jason Smith Show with my best friend, Mike Harmon. We got two big football stories to get to coming up next. Jason and Mike, Fox.
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12: Here's something pretty disturbing I discovered while researching this podcast. This is what it actually says on the Los Angeles Police Department website. The site states that the Adult Missing Persons Unit investigates 3,200 cases a month, and 70% of those missing people are found or returned voluntarily within 2 or 3 days. It goes on to explain, and I quote here, "Since being a missing person is not a crime, police are given a very limited role while conducting these types of investigations." At the bottom of the webpage, it gets more disturbing. There's a section titled, "What if they never returned?" And here's the official police advice. In such situations, you may want to enlist the services of a private investigator to assist in your search. If you can't afford a PI, the police elaborate, quote, "Another option would be to contact the Salvation Army, which has a missing persons locator program." There is not a single sentence on the LAPD website that would lead a loved one of a missing person to have any faith that the police would properly investigate it. What the LAPD is basically saying is, if someone you love goes missing, don't overreact. They'll probably turn up, unless they don't, in which case you should get someone besides the police to look into it. All this is my way of saying, if the police took missing persons cases as seriously as they do, say, bank robberies, I wouldn't have had to do this podcast in the first place and end up chasing a violent criminal halfway around the country. I'm Neil Strauss, and you can hear the full story of To Live and Die in L.A.
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0: minutes ago. Longtime Lakers public address announcer Lawrence Tanta has passed away at the age of 76. I say his name and you go, yeah, you don't know the name of many PA announcers in the history of sports, but you know Lawrence Tanta and his voice and how famous he was. 43 years, he was the soundtrack to the LA Lakers. Look, I still walk around just at various times just going, Laker girls, or just when someone says 2 minutes, I go, two minutes.
1: Yeah, that's not creepy at all.
0: 2 minutes, right? Like, 2 minutes, 2 minutes. He was in ill health. He had had a stroke prior to the end of the season. He missed the last few games of the season in the playoffs for the Lakers, and he retired in the offseason, but he passed away earlier tonight. A lot of people talking about him and giving him all his platitudes on social media. I mean, I never met him, but you see so many people that I trust saying what a nice guy he was, always made time for people, always talked about things, and just the outpouring of emotion is fantastic. Now, to hear the voice, again, this was Lawrence Tanta introducing Kobe Bryant for the final game in Kobe Bryant's career when he scored 60 points. Here's Lawrence Tanta.
2: And the other forward for the final time, number 24 on the floor, fixing. Five-time world champion, Kobe Bryant.
0: Just the way he would always say, Kobe Bryant. Kobe always dapped him up before the games, mm-hmm. always did that. I mean, he entered hospice care last month, and entering, he texted ESPN and said, quote me, it's been a blessing. So he knew he didn't have much time left in the life he had. I mean, look, I mean, again, you don't know many PA announcer names, but you know Lawrence Tanta, you know that voice, and right away it's all these memories. You're going all the way back to the Showtime Lakers, you know, for Lawrence Tanta here.
1: No, but that's just it, right? You and I being out here in LA as long as we have, we've known a lot of folks that have worked in and around the organization and talk about the storytelling. And look, he was there for decades. So, I mean, he saw it all in the Jerry Buss, the monster era that they had. So, you know, to have some of those clips and you think about all the legends. And he's a Chicago kid, too. So, you know, yeah. I'll claim him there. But it's just an amazing run and the tapestry there that he left.
0: You know, and you remember, too, when the Lakers played their first game after Kobe's death in January 2020, Tanta introduced all the Lakers starters with the same line. 6'6", 20th year out of Lower Merion High School, Kobe Bryant did it for every single Lakers starter. And that really was something. That moment, that game was just, you talk about the emotion of watching a game and seeing it kick off with that kind of introduction was really something. Rest in peace, Lawrence Tanta. 76 years old. Jason Smith, Mike Harmon, live from the Fox Sports Radio studios. Again, quick update at the end of the night, just because this is just an insane story that I can't believe is happening.
1: Mm-hmm.
0: The two leaders in the AL West right now are both two games under 500 with four games left. We have never seen someone win a division title since 1969, when division started, Major League Baseball. But we really could see it because both the Astros and Rangers are two games under, and the Mariners, 10 games under 500 with four games left, are still alive. I mean, I want this so bad. I want it so bad.
1: One, I love it. Two, I was disappointed because I really thought you were going to do a minute on Popovich and Budenholzer's ex-wife.
0: Oh, dude, we have time for that, man. That's a weird story. That's a weird one, man.
1: That one sends you into the night.
0: That's weird. That's weird. No, I'm telling you.
1: You know what? We'll talk about that instead of Falcons Packers tomorrow.
0: It's weird, buddy. That's weird. Exit out by the Fresca. Exit Swollen Dome. For Mike, I'm Jason. My buddy Ben Maller coming up next. This is Fox Sports Radio.
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12: White victim, female, pretty, wealthy.
11: A white woman's murder shocks the city. A black man from the projects comes forward with information about the case.
13: He says the police are his friends.
11: But out of nowhere, he goes from star witness to prime suspect.
13: And then that's it. They turn on him.
11: The system is hungry for a conviction. Lee Harris is sentenced to 90 years.
14: I get 90 years for killing somebody I have never seen.
11: Behind bars, Lee finds an unlikely ally in his cellie, Robert. The pair are like chalk and cheese. There's no way their paths would ever cross on the outside. But as a fellow inmate, Robert sees through the lies and vows to do the unthinkable. Clear Lee's name.
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0: Week 3 of the NFL kicks off with Thursday Night Football as the Green Bay Packers will be hosting the Atlanta Falcons. It all starts at 8:15 p.m. Eastern Time as Michael Penix Jr. will be back in action for Atlanta and Tua Tagovailoa will be the backup. In baseball on Wednesday, the Padres took down the Dodgers in L.A. 5-1, while the Marlins beat the Cubs 3-2 and the Brewers reached a franchise record 99 wins after taking down the Phillies 4-1. So San Diego moved into the top wildcard spot in the National League. The Yankees rolled past the Rays 9-2. Ben Rice hit two homers in the win, bringing his total to 41, while the Braves walked it off against the Reds 3-2 in 10 innings as Chris Sale reached 200 strikeouts for the season. The Mets outscored the Rangers 7-2, and the Mariners walked it off against the Astros 6-5 in 10 innings. I'm Monty Bolaños.
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0: 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No one's awake at this time, so no one hears the show. And if you really like the Ben Maller Show, you've got the 5th Hour podcast every Friday, Saturday, and Sunday. A must-listen for true P1s of the show. They demand the pod every weekend. Now, if you don't like the overnight show, then don't worry about the podcast because no one listens to the podcast. It's all fake. It's all fake. Clearly. Back to it. All right, back to it. We will pay off the Who Am I game in a minute. We have a celebrity caller, and I don't understand why this man has become so popular, but he's a fan favorite. We now go to Louisiana, and a man in Greenwood, Louisiana, who knows how to impress a lady at Outback Steakhouse. He's family. Anthony in Louisiana. Hey, hello, Anthony. Do you realize, Anthony, how big a star you're becoming on this show? Do you understand the popularity that you have provided to the people that listen to this show? Do you get it?
1: Me? I'm a star?
0: Yeah. You're a star, and people love you. They can't get enough of you.
1: Yeah. Well, you tell my friend Kathy, I say hello.
0: Okay. You sound overwhelmed with emotion. Are you verklempt?
1: Yeah. You are verklempt. Yeah, and tell my friend Audrey. And tell my friend Audrey, I say, hey, too. How's she doing?
0: Well, she's doing okay. She's having some dental work done, much like you.
2: We lead
0: all of overnight radio in our listeners having major dental work. We're very popular with the people.
2: Oh, because, hi.
1: I love you.
2: You are the best. I hope you're doing well.
0: Wow.
1: How your daughter doing?
0: Quite the declaration there.
2: She's been doing art.
1: You tell her, I say, hey.
2: I will.
0: It's a little awkward. Slightly awkward.
1: Yeah, y'all have a good night.
0: All right, bye-bye. All right. Now, notice, Lorena, he didn't use his other line. Oh, how did you get your sense of humor?
2: He didn't use that joke today.
0: Oh, see, you should have told the joke. It's a bad job
2: you. I'm going to come up with some jokes for him.
0: Come on now. You got to do it. You got to tell some jokes. The man needs jokes. He needs ha-has is what he needs. Now, what we need is the payoff on the Who Am I game. This is where we pretend to be somebody else. Thus, we call it the Who Am I game. And just for the record, Lorraine, anyway, there's a clock snafu the last week. And so the other night, it was back to where it was. Well, no, it was back
2: to where it
0: was.
2: You got 2 minutes right now.
0: No, it was back to where it used to be, I'm saying. So I don't know what happened the other day.
2: You have under 2 minutes.
0: All right. Well, here's the Who Am I game. The last three seasons, I am 12-21-1 against the spread. That's a 364 winning percentage as a starting quarterback. The least profitable quarterback in the NFL for gamblers, minimum 20 starts against the spread. That's among 26 qualified quarterbacks. Who am I? That is the question. And what is the answer? And let's see here. Femi's going with Michael Penix Jr. as his answer. Truck Stop Fungus in his tidy whities eating some chili from some truck stop somewhere. It says Bobby Bonilla. C.J. Stroud from our friend Mr. Irrigation. Page down, can't read that. Bailey Zappi, there's a good name tossed out, although I didn't get who said that. Dan Plezak from Mr. Nice Guy. Macaulay Culkin from OG Art Puffin. Parker the Snow Dog, rest in peace, from Ferg Dog. Who else do we have? President Trump there from King Rory. Let's see here. O.J. the Slash Simpson from Milkman Mike. Gary Hogaboom from James. We've got Not a Burner saying, do not eat my lunch. Jason Smith's leftovers is the answer. Mr. Discount Double Check, that's his answer. Joey Votto from Rob in Minnesota. Who else we have? Page down. Eddie George, who's 53 today from Late Night Drug Tester. Analog Al. Analog Al said, he got it right. Bad job by you, Analog Al. Bailey Zappi was guessed by Chip in the Q's. Lorena, do you have an answer? It's not
2: Mr.
0: Matthew
2: Toad.
0: Stafford. No, it is not Mr. Toad. It's Green Bay Packers quarterback, the one and only Jordan Love is the answer.
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11: Just before midnight on Saturday, February 19th, 2005, Danielle Imbo and her friend Richard Petrone left a crowded Philadelphia bar. 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
11: 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In this series, I dig into my own investigation to find answers for the families and get justice for Richard and Danielle.
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0: 80-year-old sporting legend end up fodder for TMZ? How did an almost 80-year-old sports legend end up as fodder for TMZ? We'll get to that, and we will do it next. However, block party time. Block, block, block, block, block, block, block, block, block, block, block. Let's see. It's the A block, and is there a leprechaun in the building? What hour is it?
1: Number two.
0: Thank you, Mr. Leprechaun, who I sat next to at a Woo Sox game. That's right. Oh, my God. 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
21: 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Soul Train had just started chugging along. 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Weebles started to wobble, but as we all know, they don't fall down.
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21: 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I'm Ed Helms, host of Snafu, Season 2, Medburg. The story of a daring heist that exposed J. Edgar Hoover's epic FBI snafu. 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

0: childhood, I fell in love with baseball in part because of This Week in Baseball, and they had Twib Notes, and it wasn't until I was such a dumb child, I was so stupid, I had no idea that Twib meant This Week in Baseball until I got a little older. And then I said, oh, okay, that's what that means. I should have figured that out. But that was a very hokey show, a fun show, a show that goes back to a different time before the interweb. Let's go now to the phones at 877-99 on Fox, and we go to Toronto, and we say hello to Justin in Toronto. Welcome, Justin. What's up?
1: Thanks for having me, Mr. Ben Maller. I just want to give a quick shout-out to you, Koopaloop, and Lorena. There you go, truck driver.
0: Hey, look at that. We got the truck right there. We got the big horn, the whole thing. Nice.
1: The wheels are rolling, buddy. Yeah, I was hoping to have a quick comment about that pathetic, ridiculous statement our bum Vladdy Guerrero Jr. made today.
0: Yes, that's a good way to start. So I'm going to give the floor to the honorable gentleman from Toronto, Mr. Justin there. Justin, I will give you now 30 seconds of time allotted to Justin. I would like to give you the time to represent the Blue Jay fan. What do you have to say to Vladimir Guerrero Jr.?
1: First off, the whole reason we missed the playoffs is because of this bum. If he had at least doubled his output, we would have been in the playoffs. I mean, we're only, what, 4 or 5 games out. I know the season's done, but if injuries aside to all the other players and everything, the team stuck together, and his production really faltered our group this year. I'm not saying we would have made it to the World Series again, but if he had doubled his production, yeah, for sure. Even 18 home runs, we would have won another 5 games, 6 games, and been right in there, so...
0: Can you explain, Justin, to Vladimir Guerrero Jr., can you explain to him how contracts work? Can you explain to him that getting paid a salary is for what you're doing, not what you have done? Can you let him know that?
1: Yeah, so I'm kind of driving a truck right now, and they're kind of paying me by the load that I'm driving at the time, not for future loads, not for previous loads, so... That's kind of the way the world works. I think most of our jobs, we get paid for the work that we're going to do as opposed to what we have done. But, I mean, his statement does kind of make sense. If we paid him $500 million for what he has done, I mean, this year was basically on the house, right? We didn't pay him nothing for this year. So we should be very thankful with the 9 home runs he gave us, right?
0: Yeah, I mean, that's right. Exactly.
1: And we got 13 more seasons on the house, too. So, I mean, All this is basically for free, and I feel pretty sorry for the owners of the Blue Jays, the Rogers Group, that put all this money in and then have statements like this being made by their players, and the looks on their faces while they're playing the game. Like, you're making $500 million, and you want to run around with a red jacket and a dragon? Like, let's play some baseball here, you know? Look at the real teams like Tampa Bay that they're playing, like, They're not doing any of that crap, you know. They play the small ball, they play the big ball, they play baseball, and that's gotta get to that. So
0: exactly. All right, listen, tremendous job. Be safe out there on the roads, Justin, hauling your truck around there. All right, there he goes, Justin from Toronto. Let's say hello to Mike, who's next up in Lancaster. What's going on, Mike? Welcome.
2: What up, B?
0: Hey, what up? Can you go a little further away from the phone? I'm go closer to the other side of the room? No?
2: I'm here. I'm near. Is that better? Fresh out the shower, man. I didn't expect to be on the air so soon, but...
0: All right. Well, I can put you back on hold if you want. You want to go back on hold?
2: No. You I'm sure? enlightened by that wonderful fellow in Toronto, Justin. I think that he was awesome. He very well-spoken gentleman. He knew his baseball, very dedicated to his Jays, I'm assuming. But this is Dodgers country out here. Okay?
0: D-O-D-G-E-R-S, Dodgers.
2: That's correct. In California, in the high desert. I've already said a prayer for you, Lorena, and Justin, so he can be safe on the road and your safe travels after the show.
0: Well, I appreciate you guys that. And can we get now?
3: Thank you.
0: I want to bring back the Lancaster Jethawks is what I want to bring back. We need to bring back minor league baseball to the high desert in California. That's what we need.
2: That would be fantastic. that was one of my first jobs as a vendor. I did bad stuff, though. Let's not go back to the past.
0: Well, I would like you to know, Mike, that I, at one point in my life, in my younger days, I threw out the first pitch at a Lancaster Jethawks game in the Cal League, and I raced the mascot, Kaboom, and got into a shoving match with Kaboom, the mascot. How about that?
2: Okay, that sounds normal. I've seen it before. Kaboom's got an attitude problem.
0: But yes, exactly. Say that again. Say that again. So we did a minor league baseball bit where I threw out the first pitch, and then the PR person for the team's like, hey, can you come back in, like, I don't know, the fifth inning and race Kaboom the mascot? I said, sure, I'll race Kaboom the mascot. No problem.
2: Wow, so we had a
0: cloak and dagger meeting with Kaboom the mascot. So the PR person's like, listen, it's a race. You know, you're going to lead for a little bit. Then Kaboom's going to lead for a little bit. And then Kaboom's going to let you win. So, okay, fine. All right, it's all scripted.
2: You
0: That's fine.
2: You were told this.
0: Yes, I was told this. So I did the race. And that little bastard, Kaboom the mascot, sprinted past me when he was supposed to let me pass him. So I shoved Kaboom the mascot. And then Kaboom shoved me back, and it was very ugly. I did beat him.
2: Entertaining.
0: Well, no, I didn't.
2: Unpredictable
0: not
2: find, like you.
0: I did not find that entertaining. And Kaboom yelled at me in his little mascot costume because I pushed Kaboom, and that annoyed Kaboom, and nobody else could hear it because he was on the field, but I heard Kaboom's voice. So,
2: yeah. What did he say to you? Share it with me.
0: Sit. Don't do that, jerk! He cursed, actually. I can't say what exactly he said because there was some profanity.
2: All right, well, I got a bone to pick with Kaboom if I come across him. Don't you worry. It'll be
0: I think Kaboom's long retired.
2: Healthy.
0: All right, I got to go, Mike. I got to leave some time. I got to leave some time. All right, from AskMed. Thank you, though. They're great. Call more often, Mike. Mike there in the high desert there in California. It's Ask Ben. Your questions, our answers. Hashtag Ask Ben for the rest of the hour. We'll get to it. We'll do it next.
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3: 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The Odd Couple with Rob Parker and Kelvin Washington. 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
13: On the night before Halloween in 1975, 15-year-old Martha Moxley was murdered in the Tony Bellhaven neighborhood of Greenwich, Connecticut. She was rich and beautiful and loved by all who knew her. For decades, despite intense media scrutiny, police failed to make an arrest. In 2000, 25 years after Martha's murder, her one-time neighbor, Michael Skakel, was arrested. He'd been 15, like her, at the time of the crime. He was also a cousin of the Kennedys.
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0: 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And thank you. And make us a P1. Become a P1 at the top there. Thank you. Thank you. Thank you.
1: It's now time for.
2: Well, hurry, hurry. I can hardly wait.
1: Ask Ben.
2: Twitter.
1: Send us your questions on Twitter now.
0: And away we go. It's Ask Ben. Your questions are our answers for the rest of the hour. Ben and friends, it's a little side hustle that we have here every single Thursday. And now for the reading of the questions, the Koopa Loop.
3: If I could turn my mic on, that would help. All right, we are going to start off with a question from Nimbot.
0: Nimbot. You always remember Nimbot's name. It's a very unique name. He's Nimbot.
3: Yes. Who is the most famous person you have shared a meal with?
0: Well, not famous. Lauren Sanchez, who's now married to Jeff Bezos of Amazon. She's kind of a big deal. But I've been lucky. I've had meals with a lot of fame. For me, it was like Tommy Lasorda would be like, or Vin Scully, somebody like that. Those are the, in my life, those are the greatest because they were people I looked up to when I was growing up. So people like that. But one of my craziest meals, I sound like Pat O'Brien name dropping here, but Tommy Heinsohn, he was a Celtic legend, and I had a meal with him. He was great. He was told all these old Celtic stories. I wasn't a Celtic fan growing up or anything like that, but I love the old NBA stories. So, Lorena, most famous person you've shared and broken bread with?
4: It's got to be you and Coop. That's it.
0: A lie. That is a lie.
4: I think that's
0: incorrect. I do not believe that at all.
4: All right.
0: Now, Koopa Loop's now going to say, well, I'm going to say 8 million Hollywood stars. Go ahead, Coop.
3: I guess the obvious answer would have to be Jim Carrey.
0: That's pretty good.
3: Yeah.
0: That's pretty good. Yeah, that's hard to beat that, for sure. Hard to beat that. I saw a bunch of, like Billy Crystal people. Billy Crystal was kind of a jerk at the Clipper game.
3: Anyway, never met Billy Crystal.
0: He was a jerk. I'm sure he's just having a bad day. 17 times I ran into him. all right. What's next here? What do we got?
3: Donkey Sausage would like to know.
0: Hi, Donkey.
3: Have you ever had braces?
0: Yes, I had braces. I hated them when I was a kid, but my parents did put me in braces, and I had them cutting my gums. I remember multiple times I'd have bloody gums, like I got into a fight because my gums were all bloody from the braces. What about you, Lorena?
4: That sounds horrible. Yes. No, I have a... No.
0: Okay.
4: I don't have a bad smile, but you can definitely tell I've never had braces.
0: All right. Very good. What about you, Koopa Loop? Braces?
3: Yeah, I've had them twice, actually, if you count Invisalign.
0: Oh, yeah. Did that work for you?
3: It did. I had braces like my senior year of high school, and then I never wore my retainer, so I needed to get Invisalign to fix them again.
0: Gotcha. Yes. It happens. It does happen. It's Ask Ben. Your questions are answers for the rest of the hour. And hashtag Ask Ben. What's next?
3: Kathy would like to know.
0: Is that Kathy in Madison?
3: I believe so.
0: That's the Hey Mona woman. She's famous. Hey Mona.
3: Yeah. She wants to know, Ginger or Marianne?
0: Oh, because I brought up, the Gilligan's Island. I'm more of a fan of Ginger. What about you, Lorraine?
4: I've never watched it.
0: You have no idea what that is.
4: No.
0: All right. Coop probably hasn't either. You guys are younger.
3: So oh, no. I've watched Gilligan's Island all the time. All right. That's a
5: Harry now.
3: That's a really tough one.
0: Yeah. They both have good qualities.
3: Yes. I think I'm going to go Marianne, but it's just by...
0: It's a toss-up.
3: Yeah.
0: Yeah. just by some hair or something like that. Yeah. I got you. All right. What is next? It's Ask Ben. Your questions, our answers. This is good. We got a little more time. We get some of these questions in. I love this. This is great.
3: All right. This is a... I'm not sure if I understand this. Okay. So, Neil from Fall River.
0: Oh, hi, Neil.
3: And I guess this is a question just for you. It says, Ben, are you a fan of Westerns? And I get that part. That one makes sense to me. And then he says, comma, Wagon Train, Rifleman, Bonanza. Oh, are those different Westerns?
0: Yeah. Okay. So when I was a kid, I did like Westerns. I feel like when I was a child, I'm old, and there were mostly Westerns, and I'd have to navigate that. And then I reached the point where I was tired of Westerns, and those, they call them spaghetti Westerns. I hated them. But I guess, what was that? There was a TV show that we used to watch with Michael Landon, who had died at a young age, but I forget the name of it. It's been so long, but we used to watch that all the time. It was a drama. It's on TV. Did pretty well, and I don't remember the name of it.
3: Bonanza?
0: Was that it? Maybe that was it. Yeah. Bonanza. Okay, there you go. All right. Lorena? I guess that's just for me. Yeah. All right, what's next? What do we got?
3: This is a good one. I like this. Late night drug tester would like to know.
0: Hi, Mr. Drug Tester.
3: Would you rather have a personal driver or chef?
0: Oh, I don't mind driving. I would like to have a chef. That would be great. I mean, I don't mind cooking either, though, so it's not like I really mind either one. But I guess I'd take a chef because you can make more exotic things. What about you, Lorena?
4: Ah, it's so hard because I really do drive all the time. And I feel like if I had someone to drive me, I would be laid back and relaxed so much. I'm going to take the driver.
0: All right, Coop, driver or chef?
3: Definitely the chef. Absolutely.
0: Yeah, that's the right answer. You win, Koopaloop. Lorena, you lose. Sorry, Lorena.
4: Oh, it was a game.
0: Bad answer by you.
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16: A quiet residential neighborhood erupts in chaos. Carmine Galante, the feared boss of the Bonanno crime family, lies dead, his cigar still clutched between his teeth.
18: Masked men walked into Joe and Mary's luncheonette in Brooklyn today and gunned down Carmine Galante, a man believed to be the most powerful mafia chieftain in the country.
16: The execution sent shockwaves through the criminal underworld and set the stage for one of the most pivotal criminal cases in New York City history. From the minds behind the acclaimed television series comes Law and Order: Criminal Justice System. This isn't a scripted drama. These are real stories told by the people who have lived them.
19: My father should have been a dead man.
16: For decades, the mafia had New York City in a stranglehold, with law enforcement seemingly powerless to intervene. But the murder of Carmine Galante marked the beginning of the end. Discover how a group of young prosecutors took on the mafia, and with the help of law enforcement, brought down its most powerful figures. I'm Anasiga Nicolazzi, and from Wolf Entertainment and iHeart Podcasts, this is Law and Order: Criminal Justice System.
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0: behind the Giants. That's a football team. You can also chime in on X at Ben Maller if you would like. The Giants got a lot of trash-talking Giant fans, and they all got quiet at the same time. They all, I don't know what happened. I maybe somebody got hurt. I don't know. But the same exact moment, suddenly all that trash-talking, all that bravado, that machismo went away. Have we done a wellness check on the moving man? Is he okay? All right. Well, there is one name that has been mentioned. One name that has been mentioned more than any other name as an outside-the-building replacement to be the QB number one for the Giants.
1: Number one.
0: Who is that name? Do you know the name that's been mentioned? Like a legitimate name. Not a people throw Kaepernick out because it gets clickbait. He hadn't played in 10 years. He's a race hustler. There's no room for him in the NFL right now. He's too busy making money, creating divides in society. So you need to find someone who could actually join the team there, the Giants. And there's a name. Who is the name? We'll get to that, and we will do it next. However, it is a block party kind of day. Not to burst your bubble, a block party kind of day. And it's the A block. Let's find out what hour. Let's go to the Lorena Theater in Sherman Oaks, California, Ventura Boulevard. And let's find out exactly what hour it is with Lorena.
2: Number four.
0: Oh, I see the jazz hands. All right, we can move on.
2: They're effective today.
0: Yes, they are. 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
18: Russ Faria was charged with a crime that he swore he did not commit.
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18: 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I've been a correspondent for Dateline NBC for 25 years, and in that time, I've never seen a story quite like this before. 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
21: 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Betsy Faria has not received justice. 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

0: 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It'll help us out. And these corporate weasels will stop harassing us. 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Everyone listen, you listening and everyone else, just download the podcast every day. We're good. I won't have to beg you to download it. So help us out. Thank you.
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0: All right, here we go. Fact or fiction time. And let's welcome in our panel of judges. We have Quinzel in Oakland. Hello, Quinzel. Good morning.
4: Hello. Yeah, Quinzel. What's going on, Big Ben? How's it going, everybody? Hi, Lorena. Hey, before you get started, I just want to say that, Lorena, look, two or three weeks.
5: Hold on.
0: Yeah, we don't have time. Rick in Maryland. Morning time.
6: Morning time. Hey, Coop, how was the movie By Any Means?
5: By Any Means? I have not seen that one yet.
6: Oh, okay.
0: Frank the Tank is in Iowa. Hello, Frank the Tank.
7: Oh, Bill Miller. How's it going, Billy?
0: And we have Coach Russell, our favorite high school coach there, high school football coach in the Orlando area. Hello, Coach Russell.
8: Hey, good morning. Home game tomorrow night. District play starts. Got to get second season kind of starts ready to go.
0: So. All right. Come on, Coach. We're pulling for you, Coach. We're pulling for you. And then we have Poppy in San Diego. Hello, Poppy.
9: Hey, guys. We're taking the Packers -4.5.
0: All right. Thank you. Hold on a sec. Good. You're taking the Packers. I got a shot to win that bet. Three stories. Here we go. Story number one. It was billed as the first human versus robot fight. Influencers, someone named Frankie LaPena, got his butt kicked in a boxing match by a 6-foot-tall robot dubbed Terminator. A fight took place in San Francisco. It was put together by a robotics company, unless we made that up. Story number two, a country singer named Orville Peck, whoever that is, spilled some tea about the Raiders in a new song last week called Ring the Bell. Some of the lyrics said, I love the Lakers, the Mets, and the Longhorns, but I made out with a guy on the Raiders. Okay, unless we made that up. And story number three, Monopoly is back at McDonald's, and this year football fans will want to play. One of the top prizes being awarded by the fast food chain is a VIP Super Bowl experience that includes tickets to the big game at SoFi Stadium and on-field access to participate in post-game championship gear distribution on the sidelines. All right, those are the three stories. One of them is not true. The other two are correct. Quinzel, my man in Oakland. Well, one, two, or three, Quinzel?
4: Yeah, I think that the second one is untrue.
0: Oh, the Raider one. Okay, the Raider one. I got you. Rick in Maryland. One, two, or three, Rick?
6: Yeah, double the pleasure. Two.
0: All right, number two. Frank the Tank, my man in Iowa. Frank, which one?
10: Number one.
0: Number one. All right, what about you, Coach Russell?
8: Number two.
0: Number two, and Poppy in San Diego. One, two, or three. Quickly, Poppy.
9: Hey, three. I'm Fady Neighborhood. Number three.
0: Oh, no, Poppy won. Oh, no. It's number three, the Monopoly one. That country singer did say he hooked up with a Raider.
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18: Every hunter knows that the wilderness is full of surprises. 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
21: 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And all it was pop.
18: 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Join me as we track the truth through tangled cover and cold case files, where every trail tells a story, and every story leaves its own trail of blood. Blood Trails.
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22: We have a winner. Nene Royal, a 16-year-old from Thailand, is this season's champion on America's Got Talent. She belted out the White Stripes 7 Army in the final round on NBC. Besides the $1 million prize, Royal will also headline her own show in Las Vegas. Warner Brothers is delaying Gremlins 3 until 2028.
23: There just might be a gremlin in your house.
24: The sequel, which was originally revealed in 2025, was set for a November 2027 release that will bring Steven Spielberg back as executive producer. The first Gremlins was a box office smash, grossing over $210 million worldwide when it was released in 1984. The 1990 sequel, Gremlins 2, The New Batch, only made $41 million. I'm Mark Mayfield.
22: Disgraced former movie producer Harvey Weinstein has been sentenced to 15 years in prison on a New York sexual assault conviction. Avengers Endgame Encore has a chance to take first place at the box office this weekend. The re-release of the 2019 Marvel Studios film could make as much as $28 million in its first weekend back in theaters. That's entertainment. I'm Daria Albinger.
25: 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Guaranteed human.
26: Week 3 of the NFL kicks off with Thursday Night Football as the Green Bay Packers will be hosting the Atlanta Falcons. It all starts at 8:15 p.m. Eastern Time as Michael Penix Jr. will be back in action for Atlanta and Tua Tagovailoa will be the backup. In baseball on Wednesday, the Padres took down the Dodgers in L.A. 5-1, while the Marlins beat the Cubs 3-2 and the Brewers reached a franchise record 99 wins after taking down the Phillies 4-1. So San Diego moved into the top wildcard spot in the National League. The Yankees roll past the Rays 9-2. Ben Rice hit 2 homers in the win, bringing his total to 41, while the Braves walked it off against the Reds 3-2 in 10 innings as Chris Sale reached 200 strikeouts for the season. The Mets outscored the Rangers 7-2, and the Mariners walked it off against the Astros 6-5 in 10 innings. I'm Ansi Bolaños.
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6: It's going to be a mostly cloudy day today with some sprinkles possible here and there. Temperatures are going to be in the mid-60s. As we head into this evening, we're going to have some more showers moving in. Light rain will be possible through the night and into early Friday. Then the rest of Friday will be cloudy and still cool with temperatures in the mid-60s. That's your latest Iowa's News Now weather.
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19: 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Who were they? What made them so notorious? How did the internet, or sometimes the algorithm, choose them? And what does a person do when they're suddenly confronted with more attention than the human psyche can handle? Take The Dress, a story that went uber viral in early 2015 in spite of being, well, kind of a boring optical illusion. A mother of the bride in Scotland took a picture of a dress she was thinking about wearing to her daughter's wedding. But she saw the dress as blue with black lace, and her daughter saw it as white with gold lace. One BuzzFeed post later, every single person on the internet was talking about the dress. But to me, The Dress is a story about the last couple of months when the internet was still sort of fun. It was shortly before the stories that spread across the internet stopped being driven by exploited millennials with useless arts degrees and started being decided by algorithms hell-bent on growing internet usership at all costs. 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With the team at Cool Zone Media, we're taking these characters' 16th minute of fame to see what their moment meant to them and what it says about us.
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22: Two pros and a cup of Joe, Fox Sports Radio. LeVar Arrington, Brady Quinn, Jonas Knox with you here. Coming up a little over 15 minutes from now, we're going to tell you about something that you and your family should probably never do, ever. That'll be yours, again, a little over 15 minutes from now, right here on Fox Sports Radio. All right, so the Protect College Sports Act that's currently going on. Apparently, there's been an amendment that's been proposed to the bill. Cory Booker, who's a senator out of New Jersey, Chris Murphy, who's a senator out of Connecticut, they've proposed that coaching salaries be capped at $5 million per year. Now, I don't know about you guys. I can't imagine there's going to be a lot of coaches that are thrilled with that being out there, that their salaries would be capped. Because it does seem like nowadays $5 million a year is a bargain to get a head coach in the world of college football at this point.
23: Yeah.
22: So,
23: I mean, there's always a cause and effect. And I think in this case, you know, the motivation behind capping the coach, to me, doesn't make any sense. Philosophically speaking, and I'll just ask you guys these questions. If you know you could make more at the NFL level, are you getting them the best and the brightest? Probably not. Because a lot of those guys who are saying, I'm going to get capped at $5 million, are like, well, I can only make X amount here, so I need to go to the NFL if I can. Which means you're not getting some of the better coaches, right? They would leave in a heartbeat if they can make 10, 15, 20 million a year there. It's an easy answer to the question. The next question I have is, if they're capped at 5 million, is there other ways of then getting them the compensation to get it back up to 10, 12, what some of these guys are currently making? And if that's the case, then okay, they'll figure out a way around this. This might be something where you say, well, $5 million in salary or $5 million from the school, but the coaches can have their own NIL agreement where, you know, they give the university use of their name, image, and likeness for all sorts of different marketing purposes, and that's where they can make up some of that, whether some of their brand partnerships. You can even technically say, all right, there's different insurance policies that you can then take out loans against, all right? They're called split dollar insurance policies. And it could technically not be looked at as income earned. It's one of the reasons why those sorts of things work with nonprofits. They're somewhat prevalent, but I don't want to get in the weeds on that. But the point is there's ways around it depending on how it's worded and how they look at it. Unless that's just like, hey, $5 million is the top you're able to be paid. And so I look at this sort of thought, I think this is coming from a bunch of people who ultimately don't really understand the issue. Like, is the real issue right now with college sports, coaches' compensation, is that the big expenditure? Of course not. They're expensive, but that's not the greatest issue with college sports. We've got plenty of other things that we can address in this bill or legislation. And this being one of those amendments, I'm just curious what the motivation is behind it, because I don't think it ends up being in the best interest of the athletes if you're not going to allow them to have the best and the brightest. If those best and the brightest, if Kurt Cincinnati goes, screw this, I'm going to go to the NFL, I can make a lot more money there. How does that help college football?
22: Yeah, I don't see anybody signing up for something like this. I really don't. And then I would, because what are we talking, like nowadays, I know Matt Rhule has a deal where he's got a, you know, House of Rules podcast or whatever it's called. And he gives back, you know, some of that to the university, to the program. But I don't know, is there any coach out there right now that's got any deal to where he's getting some of that NIL money? Because they're just getting paid flat from the school and the university, correct? Like, I don't remember seeing any coach out there who's got some sort of a deal like that. Unless maybe Dion's got something. I know he's got, you know, blenders and whatnot, but I don't know if he profits off that or if that just goes to the players in the university.
0: I thought that was how coaches got paid, was through like their apparel, like the apparel companies or beverage companies. That I thought that was how they were able to get their monies.
23: I mean, it wasn't just the university.
0: I thought it was the endorsement deals.
23: But some universities have the position endowed.
0: Here's
23: right from like a rich owner.
0: Here's what I'll say. There's 32 teams in the pros. You get 32 head coaching slots. Well, I mean, maybe it isn't meant for you to have, I mean, the best of the best play at the pro level. So you would assume the best of the best, you would assume. I don't think that's always the case, but you would assume the best of the best coach at the pro level. There's so many colleges. While I understand the idea of if a coach is a really, really good coach, great coach, amazing coach, the idea that they're slotted at a certain number and that is the cap, whether I agree with that or not, I still think that you would have quality coaches taking that $5 million. I do think that there are enough bright, amazing leaders that may not make it about the money, or they may not have the choice. They may not get looked at by a pro team to be one of the 32. And I, you know, I don't know how, you know, we fall on the coordinator positions, but if you're good enough to get $5 million at the college level, am I going to go be a coordinator that makes what at the pro level? I don't know what the top guys make, but
23: $2-3 million. I mean,
0: I do think that there are
23: two or three. Yeah, maybe closer to four.
0: I mean,
23: you have O-line coaches who are making over $2 million.
0: Yeah. So I don't. I know best bright, but is it always about best bright coaches in terms of the most elite, the 1% of coaching phenomenons? Is it about having them, or is it about finding someone who actually, go figure, and I know this might sound horrible, but we talk about how the players are now all about the money. It's all about the bag. I heard Matt Millen say on an interview the other day, and I love Matt, Penn Stater. He was talking about how, you know, you want to have a coach that can come into your house and talk to the parents, and the parents feel good about turning their kid over to this coach to lead and guide their kid while they're in school for the next 3 to 4 years, 4 to 5 years. And all I could think about, all I could hear in my voice is, no, all you got to do is come into that living room with a bag, right? You come with a big enough bag, they're going to be like, okay, this will work. And should we look at our leadership that way? Should you look at at the coach of the team that way. If you come with a big enough bag, they'll come coach your team. Or should we be looking at it from a value system? And what I was getting at is maybe, just maybe, at the college level, maybe it just shouldn't be about the bag. Maybe it should be about developing guys. Maybe it should be about being a part of the community and immersing yourself in the values of what the educational system provides. So many different things.
23: Let's go with that thought. Do you feel like the top universities underpay their faculty then? If they're the best and the brightest schools, do you feel like they are just like, nope,
0: no, I don't. I don't believe educators get compensated. The top educators,
23: Two different conversations. You can have the conversation that, like, do educators get compensated what their worth is? And that's, the answer is probably no. You know, teachers, professors, the impact they have, the job they have, do they get compensated for the hard work that's entailed in all of that and the impact they have on young people and helping? Probably not. They probably don't get what they deserve. All right, that's one philosophical conversation. But I think the other end of this is, if you were to cap your pay here at Fox Sports Radio, you're telling me if you got to a certain point, you wouldn't say, oh, I want to go elsewhere. I want to be compensated more. If you could make more money elsewhere, it's an easy discussion. Like, this doesn't even need to be debated.
0: Yeah, but you're saying that with the caveat is that opportunity has to be there, Q. If that opportunity is there for what percentage of coaches?
23: Like, it's going to be there. If it's not there, it's in some other capacity. Like, let's say, for example, you're a coach and you're like, you know what, this is great and all of that, but I could be a general manager. I could be in the front office. I can make more somewhere else doing those jobs. Like, guys will transition into that all
0: I still time. Think there will be a surplus. I don't think that it's that simple. And I know it's capitalism, and it I know is, that there's a, there simple. Are opportunities. Like,
23: this is one of the worst arguments there is as a part of the Protect College Sports Act. Like, this is not one of the issues. It's not surprising that politicians get involved and end up ruining something, because that's typically what they always do. But this is literally something that, like, this was not an issue. No one was clamoring for, like, oh my gosh, these coaches need to be paid less. That's never been the case. Anyone who knows coaches too, and the time they put in and how much they sacrifice their families and everything else.
0: I'm not arguing for the act. I'm discussing the point. Like, I don't get involved with the whole politics of things. It's not interesting to me to get involved with politics. I don't judge off of politics. I stay away from politics. None of these things pay my bills. I always stay away from it. But as it applies to what I'm talking about and what I'm discussing in the matter, if it's a discussion of opportunity or what is the driving factor, I look at it from the standpoint of, yes, if you can get a better opportunity and an opportunity exists for you to take advantage of your talents and somebody's willing to compensate you for it, and it's a good deal, of course you're going to entertain it. Look at what happened in golf, right? Like, people were jumping ship to go do the whole thing with the LIV Tour.
23: LIV Golf, yeah.
0: But with that being said, look at how it ended. You know,
23: that's because they stopped paying as much money. That's nothing to do with the decision they made.
0: Right.
23: Of compensating.
0: Correct. But they went and they took that opportunity, and it ended up blowing up in their face.
23: No, it didn't.
0: I don't know
23: what's so
0: funny about it.
23: They made a bunch of millions of dollars. That decision has nothing to do with this conversation now. Like, them actually taking the money is the whole point. The fact that the league didn't exist because the Saudis didn't want to keep pumping money into it to see that long-term runway that it was going to take to ever compete with the PGA Tour, something that's existed for decades. It's like anything else. If you wanted to go take on Nike right now as a shoe apparel company, are you going to be able to do it in year 1, 2, 3, or 4? Hell no. It might take you decades before you could actually take a piece of their market share. But if you could hire the best, the brightest, because you're well capitalized.
0: Are those guys that went to the LIV Tour trying to get back into the PGA Tour?
22: Yeah, they still got paid, though.
23: They still got paid. That's the whole point of this.
0: I understand that they still got
1: I understand.
23: If someone told you your pay was Captain Radio, would you sit there and say, well, I'm going to go there then? No. This is the stupidest debate we've ever had.
0: Maybe you guys are missing my point, and I certainly don't make stupid comments or remarks or arguments. What I'm trying to say is they're now trying to get back to a job they left for more money, because that job that they made more money to go to isn't there for them to make that more money right now.
23: Right. So now they're going to the place where they can make the most amount of money. Like, they're going back to the place where, like, because that's the only option.
0: They're trying to go back. Right. So, but for some people,
23: because that's where they can make the most amount of money.
0: I understand. If you scream or if you say it low, it doesn't matter. I'm still looking at it from the perspective that I'm looking at. I understand the more money part. Is it just money? Or is it?
23: Yes.
0: If I have built and solidified what I have going on here, if I have a 10-year run versus, oh, I took this over here and I had a 1-year run, although I made a ton of money, maybe my impact wasn't the same outside of the money. There are certain things that mean more than just money. I mean, that's just how I look at it. I'm not saying one is right or one is wrong. All I'm saying is that when you look at what a situation, I look at Joe. Joe Paterno had the opportunity to go to the pros a few different times and turned it down and stayed in college. Some people aren't driven just by money, is all I'm saying. Like, you guys are acting like that's dumb to think that, oh, wow, if I could get more money, that's your thought. Some people don't look at it that way. Some people may value being around kids and developing these young people into young adults. And it's more about that than it is about the cash.
22: But I don't
0: think that's a dumb discussion point or a dumb argument at all.
22: But I think,
0: not one bit.
22: I think once NIL got involved, now the conversation changes, because I think there's a lot of coaches who now look at places as a potential landing spot and go, how much money you got to pay players? And if you don't have enough, I'm not going there. Because you see Dabo Swinney, like, I mean, he realizes
0: just because that's what it's turned into doesn't mean that that's the proper way of looking.
22: I would agree, but
0: I get what you guys are saying. But just because that's what it's turned into does not mean that that should be the value system of what it is.
22: I mean,
0: that's
22: look,
0: all I'm saying.
22: If they want to make a few bucks, go on DraftKings, because the wait is over and football's here. And so is DraftKings. 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The crown is yours. Up next, another edition of In Case You Missed It right here on FSR.
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26: It's going to be a mostly cloudy day today with some sprinkles possible here and there. Temperatures are going to be in the mid-60s. As we head into this evening, we're going to have some more showers moving in. Light rain will be possible through the night and into early Friday. Then the rest of Friday will be cloudy and still cool with temperatures in the mid-60s. That's your latest Iowa's News Now weather.
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22: 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LeVar Arrington, Brady Quinn, Jonas Knox with you here. Coming up, top of next hour, a little over 10 minutes from now. 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Again, that's Two Pros FSR. 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
18: Sometimes you can't get to everything in the world of sports or entertainment. 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
22: You know, there's family dinners, and then there's family dinners with the Bachmeyers. Okay. Bear Bachmeier, the quarterback.
7: Before you get to this,
22: what?
7: Can I just say this?
22: Yes.
7: This story has been incredibly blown out of proportion. Okay. I talked to some of the folks involved last night.
22: Well,
7: but be careful how you say it because it was taken an entirely different way. Okay, but go ahead.
22: Okay, well, I mean, let's let the tape speak for itself. RG3, your thoughts from a couple of games ago against Arizona.
8: That was so cool. I can tell Mom looks like she's taking notes there. We should ask Bear about that next time we get a BYU game. But he told us that at the dinners, you know, sometimes they just take their clothes off. And they walk around naked. Are you naked at your dinners, Connor, with the family? Do I have to answer that? You don't have to answer that because I don't think anybody listening right now really kind of does that.
9: America, it's up to your imagination.
8: But the Bachmeyers for...
22: All right, so Brady, okay. Go ahead, defend your nudist quarterback.
7: Everyone's got a different definition of naked one. They weren't walking around naked. The story was born out of Bear basically, his dad telling him he looked fat at the dinner table. And so Bear, he was like, take your shirt off. So Bear took his shirt off. But they weren't sitting naked at the table. That was where this was all born out of. And now it's going viral when it was basically... kind of stretching some of what was told in a production meeting. So unfortunately, this has gotten legs, but it shouldn't. And it was more talking about him losing weight, but the genesis of how that started because his dad didn't take his shirt off at the dinner table.
22: The guy's a nudist. I'm not judging.
7: No.
22: Is what it is.
7: Huh. Please don't say that.
22: It's what it is.
0: They got a place called Heatonism in Jamaica. You go there. We are
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13: Good morning. Well, things are looking pretty good on all of the roads around the area. We have no accidents. There are no stalls on any of the highways. A little bit of road construction going on that should be wrapping up tomorrow afternoon. That is Center Avenue at Dearborn Street. And it looks like right now the main highways you're moving at are near the speed limit. With your total traffic report for the corridor, I'm Tim Weiland.
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0: Business decision.
1: Let the bull run right by him. And it was, and like, I remember vividly after film in the team meeting room hearing that person get chewed out. And I was like, damn. It's like, well. So, and that was that. I don't know how much burn time he got after that.
0: The boos don't stop for Deshaun Watson, though. That's the thing. Like, just because you pulled Deshaun Watson doesn't mean that the boos are going to stop. And that's the one thing that you got to be prepared for. Like, you're booing to get something else in there, but what if you're getting the same results? The boos are going to come back. So then what do you do then? So that might be a way you have to look at how you're dealing with Deshaun Watson as well. You're going to get booed if you do. You're going to get booed if you don't. So you might as well just go ahead and deal with it. You're going to be in a whole lot of boo. Boo.
2: It is two pros and a cup of Joe here on Fox Sports Radio. LeVar Arrington, Brady Quinn, Jonas Knox with you. Coming up next, though, somebody has got some thoughts on what could turn out to be one of the worst plays in the history of football. And it's yours right here on FSR.
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12: It's going to be a mostly cloudy day today with some sprinkles possible here and there. Temperatures are going to be in the mid-60s. As we head into this evening, we're going to have some more showers moving in. Light rain will be possible through the night and into early Friday. Then the rest of Friday will be cloudy and still cool with temperatures in the mid-60s. That's your latest Iowa's News Now Weather First forecast.
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0: because I'm the biggest.
1: Two pros and a cup of Joe, Fox Sports Radio. LeVar Arrington, Brady Quinn, Jonas Knox with you here. 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So, C.J. Bailey was the quarterback for NC State as he was trying to run out the clock, end the game against Vanderbilt, and ultimately fumbled and cost his team the game. And he spoke yesterday with the media about the decision-making, the play, and where things stand now for him.
2: You know, end of the game, you know, I just, you know, was trying to, you know, get all the clock out. You know, that was my thought, and you know, I'm just running. I just, the biggest thing was just hold the ball, bro. Like, that was the biggest thing. And I was just trying to run around, make a play, being competitive. Like, that's who I am. Like, I'm a competitive guy, you know, and I was just competing till the final second. And, you know, it happens. You know, I fumble the ball, you know, I'm going to pick myself up and, you know, keep going. You know, it was a lot of communication, you know, with the coaches and us, but, you know, they told me a lot of things. We worked, like Coach Lawrence said, we worked to play a couple times, but like never like in that situation. Like that was my first time ever in that situation, and you know it didn't go the right way I wanted to. You know I fumbled the ball. It's what it is. You know, we got to move forward.
1: I don't think he really understands the gravity of it all. That's one of the worst plays in the history of the sport. that's going to live for eternity.
3: Forever. It honestly may be
1: he's right, a guy.
3: That may be the beginning of the end of Dave Dorn. I mean, the response about the coaches and the whole situation, that leads you to say, like, oh, like, the coaches aren't doing a good job because they're not prepared for the situation. You know what I'm saying?
4: That's what it sounded like.
1: Like, there was too much going on the sideline, and so he wasn't... there was a lot of stuff that was told to me. I just, you know... but, yeah, you know, things happen. You know, you got to... I'm a competitor. Dude, it's the worst play in the history of the sport. Like, I can't... Like, in 100-plus years, it's the worst.
3: And here's the problem, is he's right about being a competitor. You love hearing that competitive spirit. The issue is it wasn't to the final second. You actually did it with like a second left. If you did it to the final second and you were competing, then maybe you wouldn't be in this situation. All right. Maybe you could have gotten down and it would have all worked out. But instead, you kept competing and you fumbled the ball for a touchdown for the other team.
1: Like, by the way, you know who else is
4: to win the game?
1: You know, yes. Yeah. By the way, you know who else
4: to win the game?
1: You know who else is a competitor? The people who had NC State plus 3.5. They're competitors too. All right, and they just lost their ass because of that moment. Like, that's the worst ever.
3: By the way, we shouldn't take away from the 21-point fourth quarter that Vanderbilt had. I mean, and that's the problem. Is not only is it like a comment in regards to C.J. Bailey and how they lost that. But it does overlook like Jared Curtis, who I believe is a freshman too, very highly talented freshman who's come in, done a good job for them. But it makes you forget that they gave up so many points in the fourth quarter for an NC State team that's usually been much better defensively than that. So, I mean, that's how bad it was. Like, I would imagine, LeVar, if you were on a defense that gave up 3 touchdowns in the fourth quarter, that would probably be the talking point after a loss. But in this case, this play was so bad, no one's even talking about that.
4: Yeah, that is wild. And we did give up 14 to Brady, Tom Brady, in a fourth quarter where we were very, very in control of the game, dominating the game. And then the Tom Brady effect, it hit us in the worst way. But that is, it's a disheartening way. You feel for the kid because whatever it was that he was thinking, he thought it was the right thing to do, and it didn't turn out to be the right thing to do. And that's, for some, the unfortunate aspects of how fair sports are, you know, how they are, because sports can be hard, but they're fair. This could define him moving forward.
1: Yeah.
4: You know, this could be a stain on him that he's not able to remove. And maybe he might not be kind of looked at for what he is and who he is. He might be looked at for that play. And that sometimes that's kind of, you know, you'd hate for that to be the case, but that you saying the gravity and the magnitude of that play, Jonas, I mean, that could be the magnitude and the weight of that play.
1: And I don't want to say that, because look, a lot of times that's not fair. And look, this isn't the Super Bowl. This isn't, you know, I mean, like Scott Norwood just missed a kick. World Series, it's not the World Series. But man, Bill Buckner was a great player, had a great World Series. He's literally defined by missing that ball. And it's not fair. And I just wonder if you are, and we might have talked about this on Monday, if you are a talent evaluator, somebody in the NFL, and say, you know, comes time to take a look at it, are you not having questions about, hey man, what was that? Like take us back to that moment. What were you thinking? Because that seems like it would be a big discussion to have with somebody as to why that was the move you made at that point. And it didn't seem like he was fully accountable for it. It did seem like he was trying to almost pin it on the coaches and maybe there being some confusion.
3: I also think to that point, when you listen to just the entire scenario and the breakdown about it, when he talks about, well, I've never been in a game like in that exact situation, is what he was kind of alluding to or trying to get to. The tough part for coaches and talent evaluators is, yeah, man, that's usually the case. Like most of these, like I don't know if I've ever thrown a Hail Mary at any point, like at any point, college, pro career. I don't even know if in high school we ever had to throw one, but you practice it once or twice in the unlikely or unfortunate circumstance where you have to throw it up. Like that's your last chance of winning a game. You know, these are the sorts of things that, yeah, you go through in practice, but like you almost never, like you're going through it once a week just to check it off. So if that scenario comes up, you're entrusted with knowing what to do and how to execute it. So that's the hard part, is he's kind of saying like, well, yeah, in practice, but like I've never been in an actual game where it's like, well, yeah, dude, that's how the majority of it is. And when you get to the NFL, because I do think CJ Bailey's talented enough to get a shot playing preseason, whatever, there's going to be a lot of firsts there too, man. So like they're entrusting you to make the right decision to execute the proper way. And that's the hard part, is I don't know that he fully understands that. You know, like that's a missing piece from his explanation to all this.
1: Yeah, it's
4: well, good luck, CJ Bailey.
1: Is that
4: good luck, I mean, to you, my boy.
1: Is that, so that's just where we're, and I also, I wonder, how does it, have you guys been on the other side of just a loss where it's like, man, this game's over. We got this. And okay. So
3: yes, we lost in 2009 to the Detroit Lions.
1: Oh yeah, that's right.
3: On a Hail Mary, on a defensive pass interference on a Hail Mary, which, I mean, come on. Like, LaVar, how many times do you see a Hail Mary and you're like, that should be offensive pass interference, defensive? Like, you could probably make a call on like 80% of Hail Marys. And it's wild that somehow, I mean, granted, that it probably was DPI. I mean, it was on Calvin Johnson, so it probably was. But yeah, we literally lost. They got an extra play. I believe it was an untimed down. And then they went for two for the win.
4: That derailed my last year of school, a Hail Mary. Minnesota.
1: So,
4: and I'll leave it there.
1: And so, okay, so then afterwards, like, what is the, because now you're past the point, you're in the, what is it like in the locker room after a game like that? Because I'm trying to picture.
3: You second guess everything. Like, you second guess everything. I remember, like, and this is more how I am wired. The series before, when they got the ball back, because we ended up punting, we were trying to run the clock out. We ran, I believe it was an empty play. And at that time, we had a couple of rookie receivers. And one of them ran a stop route instead of a hitch route. And we knew the way they'd line up, we knew that they would bring pressure from that look. So we kind of had everything we wanted to. It was just more about executing the play. And so if you throw what we call a nine stop versus a hitch, it's two different drops. So when you're in shotgun and you throw a nine stop, it's three steps plant and you're ripping it, right? You know it's there. You know it's open. You're throwing to that spot. He gets to the 9 yards, comes back down the stem. He catches the ball. If it's a hitch, you're just kind of catching it one step throw because he's only got to get to 6 yards. By the time he gets there, the ball's kind of on him. Well, he runs a nine stop. The route was a hitch. I take one step, pressure's coming, oh, no. Get it off before I get hit, and he's 3 yards past it. So it's an incompletion, which stops the clock, and it looks like, oh, it's miscommunication or bad throw or whatever. Meanwhile, like, he's run the wrong route, kind of rookie mistake. And so then we punt, and I'm thinking to myself, if I could do it all over again, and I could have, like, somehow held off on the throw and just taken the sack, we probably would have won the game. Like, it was literally a byproduct of the clock at that point. And in a lot of those quick game scenarios, like, you're not thinking, oh, like, I don't want to complete this or I don't want to execute this. And so you second guess in losses like that, everything. And people second guess in you too. Like, there will be people who now, every time that scenario comes around, are concerned about whether or not CJ Bailey can find a way of running the clock out or doing the right thing in those critical situations.
1: Yeah, that's brutal.
4: You won't second guess a pickup that's built to get the job done without making a fuss. I'll tell you that. And you know what? That's the Nissan Frontier. It's built for the work weekend. It's ready to get you loaded up on the weekends for that tailgate. Check out the 2026 Nissan Frontier.
1: 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LeVar Arrington, Brady Quinn, Jonas Knox with you. Coming up next, we are going to hand out an award on this show, and it's yours right here on Fox Sports Radio.
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12: Jackson Dart is having surgery on his injured left knee. The Giants QB to miss the rest of the regular season. Still no timeline for Commanders QB Jaden Daniels. He's meeting with specialists about his dislocated left elbow. Marcus Mariota, the Commanders starter, while Daniels is out. The Broncos are dealing with running back injuries. Their top three are banged up. Fourth stringer Tyler Beatty could be the starter Sunday night against the Rams. I'm Matt McCoy.
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24: 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Let

0: Yo, Fox Sports Radio, LeVar Arrington, Brady Quinn, Jonas Knox with you here. Coming up top of next hour, a little over 10 minutes from now, we're going to catch up with our guy Albert Breer. He will have all sorts of thoughts on the NFL, some thoughts on Ohio State football. Really gutted one out last week. So we will have a conversation. By the way, why did Gus Johnson get such a hard time? Because people weren't thrilled with his call during the Ohio State game.
1: Here's what I'd say quickly on that. It's a privilege to do the job that we do. And one of the things you have to remind yourself is, like, for Chris Henry, who, you know, may turn out to be the next great to Jeremiah Smith, it's his first touchdown reception. In fact, he had two. It's like, it's a big moment for him, his family, maybe being the next guy to fall in the footsteps. And so I know it's Kent State, and I know it's, you know, blowout at that point, but you still have to bring the energy and excitement. You know, there's some people out there who are listening and looking forward to that moment for the beginning of that guy's career. So that's where I think it's born out of and comes from, honestly.
0: Well, I mean, maybe he was pissed he didn't get to go to London. You know, maybe that's what it was. You know, who knows? But by the way, I've heard, Chris Henry Jr. on the same trajectory as Jeremiah Smith? I know it's asking a lot, but
2: Jeremiah Smith.
1: Yeah, that's kind of where I lean. However, look, I don't live in Southern California, so I didn't see Chris Henry. I saw Jeremiah Smith in high school, and I came away looking at him like, good God, that guy's different than anyone I've ever seen before in my life at this age. Maybe outside of LeBron. So I don't know that he is up to that, but he might not be far off.
0: And by the way, if you're a team picking in the top five and you don't need a quarterback in the NFL, you're going to end up with that guy in the draft. Like that's an advantageous spot if you're somebody, you know, that already has your QB and you're trying to land a top player. You could end up with Jeremiah Smith just based on, you know, the run at quarterback for some of these other franchises. It is Two Pros and a Cup of Joe here on Fox Sports Radio. It's LeVar Arrington, Brady Quinn, Jonas Knox with you. And on Thursdays, we hand out awards here during the football season, all right? It is time for our Express Pros Pro of the Week. And the Pro of the Week this week goes to...
3: Here's the snap. It's a blitz. Allen back to pass. Gets rid of it. Looking deep down the middle. Wide open is Josh Palmer, who's going to go for a 43-yard touchdown. Takes the handoff to Cook. Allen rolling right, and he's going to run it into the near pylon for the touchdown. And he got cleaned up by Anzarike. Pops to his feet as Josh Allen, for the second week in a row, has gone for two rushing and two passing.
0: And he finished with five touchdowns in total. That was from last Thursday night. They open up Highmark Stadium. They blow torch the Detroit Lions. And that all courtesy of the Bills Radio Network. So Josh Allen, congratulations. 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The Bills get the Chargers this week at home. And it just feels like that'll do it for the LA Chargers this year. That's going to pretty much wrap things up. Based on what we've seen, I get the impression that this is a must win situation for the Chargers on Sunday. And you've got to do it against that team who's got extra rest at home. I just don't see this going well for the Chargers. I don't know where you guys stand on it, but right now the Chargers are a 7-point underdog, and it feels like that's about right where they should be.
2: And they'll win this game.
0: What?
2: Because that's the NFL.
0: Are you money lining it?
2: And whatever that means for their season, who knows? But the NFL throws you curveballs all the time. When you thought you knew, you don't know. And so... What is their season done? They're certainly not off to a favorable or positive feeling of a start, but that doesn't mean that they can't turn it around. I mean, they could go on a burner and start wiping everybody out. You know, you just never know. But I don't know. They haven't shown anything that would say they're not what they look like they are, which I don't understand on a Harbaugh-led team how they could look so bad this early. But, hey, you know.
0: Told you, man. That's what happens. you hire a vapor as your OC.
1: Oh, no.
0: This is the result you get.
1: It's just a work in progress. I do feel like, to LeVar's point, that is the NFL. You know, you get sometimes you're like, yeah, it's something doesn't look right about that. But I also think there's times where just we're flat out wrong. You know, we have high expectations for a team. We feel like a team's going to be a playoff team or win the division and have a big year, and they don't come out to start out to be that way. So maybe that's the situation here with the Chargers. Maybe there's, you know, it's a year of, you know, them trying to kind of some soul searching and figuring some things out.
0: Where did you guys have them finishing? I had them winning the AFC West. So that's a loss. If we already want to tell
2: you. No, I didn't. I didn't have them winning the West.
0: Go back and look.
2: I didn't have them winning the West. I think I had Denver winning the West. But look, I'm in the same boat as y'all.
1: 11-6 is what I had them.
0: Hey, Denver got a win.
1: I also had them going undefeated in the division, which I don't know how that worked out.
0: Well, look, I mean, you know, you open up the year with a loss to Arizona and then the Raiders, and, you know, I mean, that pretty much seals it. So whatever momentum they were looking to build.
2: Two of the teams that you would say aren't very good, that's the hard part about it. Arizona and Vegas,
0: at least we got some gimmies to open up the year. And all we got was
2: they're
0: going
2: to have to
0: Breer.
2: Get some advice from Deshaun Watson on how to deal with booze.
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6: Traffic continues looking great around the area. Now, we do have a little more volume on southbound Highway 13 as you're approaching Highway 100. Now, you're looking at a 10-minute drive on westbound Highway 100 from Highway 13 to I-380. And probably about a 7-minute run on northbound 380 from Highway 30 to about Highway 100. With your total traffic report for the corridor, I'm Tim Weiland.
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8: It's going to be a mostly cloudy day today with some sprinkles possible here and there. Temperatures are going to be in the mid-60s. As we head into this evening, we're going to have some more showers moving in. Light rain will be possible through the night and into early Friday. Then the rest of Friday will be cloudy and still cool with temperatures in the mid-60s. That's your latest Iowa's News Now Weather First forecast.
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24: Two pros and a cup of Joe, Fox Sports Radio. LeVar Arrington, Brady Quinn, Jonas Knox with you here. Coming up in about 15 minutes from now, we will close up shop on this Thursday morning with another edition of The Leftovers. That'll be yours right here on FSR. Yesterday, we discussed the story that came out. Mike McDonald talking with Graham Bensinger of In Depth, and they were talking about just there was this situation where the Seahawks got wind of some training camp footage that was posted on social media by fans of the Denver Broncos as they got ready for their week one matchup a couple years ago. And so they studied that training camp footage, and Mike McDonald told this story about Sean Payton, complaining and going after them, and they're, you know, potentially trying to file some sort of an issue and complaint through the league, and then Mike McDonald saying, "Yeah, we had to threaten to, you know, we told them if this continues, then we're going to sue you because they thought it was like a Connor Stallions type situation." All of that that came out. Well, apparently that wasn't supposed to come out. That was a conversation that Mike McDonald had with Graham Bensinger before they started rolling with the interview. And if you look at where the camera angle is of the actual video of it, you can tell that it was at least under the assumption, according to Mike McDonald, that it was off the record. And so Mike McDonald was not happy about it. He reached out to the producers, to the people with In Depth and Graham Bensinger, and spoke to them about it. But he also talked with the media yesterday about the situation.
25: I felt like it was the most appropriate thing to reach out to Sean and really just apologize to him for having that end up be public where it wasn't meant to. So I just, and you know, you're kind of something that they have to deal with in real time that wasn't really, you know, on their end. So that's really where you're like, crap. But it's a lesson learned. You know, honestly, it's, I gotta be better in that moment for understanding, like, I'm responsible for what I say, really, no matter the circumstance, whether you're mic'd up, whether you're not, whether you have some certain type of understanding. So, you know, I fell short in that moment. So it stings for me, frankly, but it's something that I'm definitely gonna learn from. It's just a good example. We just, you know, we gotta take responsibility for the things that we say.
24: Now, Graham Bensinger, he posted on social media and said the following. The complete Mike McDonald interview, including the conversation now at issue, was provided to the Seahawks PR last Wednesday, September 16th, 5 days before it was published on YouTube Monday. During that time, no concern was raised about the exchange, and we were never asked to remove it. For the last couple of years, our typical practice with long-form interview releases has been to include some of the pre-interview conversation. Coach McDonald reached out to me directly yesterday morning expressing concern. I immediately told him we would remove that portion, and we did. Unfortunately, it had already been clipped from our interview by online outlets and circulated elsewhere. I told Coach that in hindsight, I regretted allowing the exchange to be included and that it was my error in judgment. Sean Payton also said he got the call from Mike McDonald. They're good. You know, all is well with that. But, you know, maybe they should have tipped him off and said, "Hey, by the way, this is, you know, this is going to be on the record and will be included in what we say moving forward." And it felt like he kind of got done a little bit dirty there by the In Depth crew.
26: Well, I was going to say, first off, I think Mike McDonald, who's won a Super Bowl now, has and was a part of a national championship, if I'm not mistaken, right? Maybe he wasn't there for that year. I'm trying to think now, but anyway. the point is, he's been through enough media to know that when you are wearing a mic, it's always hot. You have to assume it's always recording. And I just have a hard time believing a guy who's, you know, been to the pinnacle of at the highest level of football wasn't aware of the potential of that getting out. And you can, you know, backtrack after the fact to create your apologies and stuff, but I really don't understand why that's necessary. It's just a story. Like, did it damage Sean Payton's reputation in any way? No. Did it change anything outside of actually Mike McDonald giving away one of the strategies they've utilized to scout or prepare for opponents, which is completely legal? If you're going to open up your training camps and you're going to open up anything in preseason, you have fans who are clipping off and posting all these different plays, then you should be allowed to then look at that online. Like, what's wrong with that? So I don't really understand what the big fuss is about, why an apology was needed, just because it got out that Sean Payton was upset and threatened to, you know, blow the whistle on them or whatever else, and then Seattle would have had to counter-sue. I mean, at the end of the day, like, this is all about nothing. It's really about Sean Payton and feeling like, I guess, maybe he was upset that his ego gets bruised a little bit, or maybe Mike McDonald got one up on him because he was conduct their preseason training camp practices. I don't really get why an apology was needed.
0: I think that makes clear sense. I'm of that mindset as well, that thought process as well. But it what I'll say is, I think it'll be interesting. We talked about how, well, if you're there, you're going to have to turn and check in your any type of, you know, cell phones or any type of recording type of deals.
24: That's right.
0: That's moving forward. There's going to be rules in place that protect against these types of things happening, which in some way you would have to assume it kind of robs the fan of their opportunity to have a real, you know, experience going to training camp. Like, okay, if I can't go here and record it and take pictures and stuff like that, why do I even want to go? You know what I mean? So I think it'll be interesting to see how things are handled from here on out, now that something like this has actually surfaced and has played a part, a role in how, you know, how things are being handled, or what happens, protocols moving forward with training camps and fans.
24: Hey, listen, if you're one of these fans and you're one of these dweebs who needs to go to training camp and post pictures and say, look where I am. Hey, look where we are. Hey, get a load of us here. Or if you want to live your life through social media and likes and thumbs up from people, then hearts over your whereabouts for training camp, just understand you're screwing your favorite team over. Okay, understand, you are the only thing. The second worst to being a rat is an inadvertent rat. If you're too dumb to realize that an NFL franchise is going to take your IG post from John Elway 38-45-98, if they're going to take that and they're going to use it and cost your team a week one game, that's on you, because you're a dweeb and you need to show everybody what your social life looks like as you chase around your favorite team at training camp. Grow up. Get it together. You're costing your franchise, and get your priorities straight. Enough's enough here.
0: I hope you're being sarcastic.
26: You know where they don't have this issue is in college football.
0: Where?
26: It just means more to those fans.
24: That's,
26: you know,
24: right.
26: They're not willing to sacrifice their team and the advantage of that team.
24: I'm telling you.
26: By posting a bunch of crap on social media. Sorry.
24: I'm telling you. That's why it's the most bet games every weekend. You know?
26: There's some coming up now, Jonas. You kind of have to acknowledge that, do you not?
24: Yeah, I'm 100%. And if I was going to bet on any of those games, I'm going to DraftKings.
26: Is it the Florida Ole Miss line? Is that the one? That's
24: yeah.
26: The most bet right now?
24: Yes.
26: Yeah. Everyone's riding off the high from Ole Miss's win, and all of a sudden everyone's thinking they're just going to walk in the swamp and be able to cover that number. Is that three now? Three and a half?
24: I saw it was three. I think it was three. But I do wonder, is it how much of that is people are buying the Ole Miss hype or are looking for the letdown?
26: They're I believe the majority of the bets are on Ole Miss.
24: Oof, all right. America's team.
26: Yeah. Like a heavy, heavy percentage.
24: Now
26: over 80%, maybe close to 90.
24: Ole Miss now a 3.5-point underdog at Florida. So, you know, Very fishy line. Somebody knows something. That's one of those lines that you're like, that doesn't make sense.
26: Jaden Ball is a stud. They're running back at Florida. People are about to find out now because this game is going to be, you know, for everyone to see.
24: And by the way, the wait is over and football is here and so is DraftKings. 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The crown is yours. And up next, we will close up shop with the leftovers right here on FSR.
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24: 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LeVar Arrington, Brady Quinn, Jonas Knox with you here. 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
24: All right, Larray, what do we got?
13: Okay, we're going to start out with a new quote we got from Jerry Jones after the Dallas Cowboys game on Sunday. It's a little hypermodulated, but take a listen.
14: Nothing more dangerous than an old man with money.
13: There is nothing more dangerous than an old man with money.
24: He's right.
13: What do you think he meant by that?
15: I ain't mad at him.
14: I mean, yeah.
15: What? He meant what he meant.
24: You got money, and at that point, you don't care. Like if Jerry Jones was caught up in a Jed York situation, nobody would care. Yeah, whatever. It's fine. Let him go. Let him do his thing.
15: I think he looks at his roster, and he's marveling over the talent he has on his roster, and he ain't wrong. He is not wrong. He has a very nice roster in front of them. Tough first week, but you got arguably the best receiver tandem. You arguably can put Dak Prescott in the conversation of one of the best, if not best, in the game at the position. Yeah, he spent some money.
24: Man,
15: and maybe once again, that's another shot.
24: Yeah.
15: Go ahead.
26: Is it a
15: go
26: shot? Ahead. Maybe Dak Prescott's that old man? Maybe that's who he's talking to. You know, Dak's that old man.
15: Oh, I see what you did.
24: Damn.
15: I see exactly what you did.
26: Maybe Dak's who he's talking about. Or
15: maybe
26: or
15: it's Dak a shot is who he's at, talking about.
26: Maybe it's a shot at Josh Harris. Maybe it's the new owners of the Commanders. You know?
15: Hmm. Maybe it's a shot at Micah Parsons.
24: Oh.
26: Ooh.
15: You know,
24: could be.
15: I put this money out here. I'm an old man. I spend my money on what I want to spend it on. Look at what I got now. Players.
24: Probably saving on nachos too. Based on the
15: okay,
24: the consumption rate Micah was throwing them down at. So he's probably saving on that as well too. But look, I just think that it's wonderful that it wasn't that long ago that LeVar thought that Cooper Rush was better than Dak Prescott. And now, all these years later.
15: When did I say that, honestly?
24: Well, maybe
26: not
24: exactly.
26: You didn't say he was better, but I think he wanted to give Cooper Rush a shot.
15: When did I want to give him a shot? Like, I don't recall this at all.
26: The problem is we can probably find it. So that's the issue here.
24: It was
15: You're just gonna have to find it because I don't recall it.
24: There was a year Dak Prescott got hurt and Cooper Rush was starting, and you're like, I don't know, man. Like, I don't know. And you were hopeful that Dallas.
15: I don't know what you're talking.
24: Cooper Rush.
15: Really have the slightest idea what you guys are talking. It sounds crazy what you guys are saying. Honestly,
26: it might have been in 2024.
15: Whatever.
26: Because that's when he started about 8 games.
15: I can't even.
26: I believe he got off to a good start, but man, we'll have to find this for tomorrow. Yeah. Don't have time now.
15: This is unbelievable what you guys are doing. I mean, honestly, like, come on, guys. Like, do a little better with your lives.
24: Hello.
26: That's how bored we are.
15: Do a little better, man. Come on. Come on.
24: What else we got, Ray?
13: 30 seconds.
15: Let's see.
13: I have another story here. I just don't want to squeeze it out that fast. You know what I'm talking about?
24: Oh, okay. Well, yeah. We don't listen. Then we'll keep it. We'll keep it on Jerry.
13: Yeah. Well, okay. I do want to point out a lot of the comments were thinking he was buying off the refs. Just saying. That's what he meant.
15: Yeah,
13: by
15: they that. Did say that. But I saw a lot of that. That.
13: You weren't anywhere near that. So good. That's
24: well,
13: great.
24: If he's been buying off the refs, it hasn't worked for a couple decades.
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17: Some slow areas now on southbound Highway 13 between the Marion Walmart and east and Highway 100. Eastbound on Collins, starting to see that slowdown develop between I-380 and Council, and it's busier eastbound on the strip approaching First Avenue to east of Hawkins Drive. With your total traffic report for the corridor, I'm Tim Weiland.
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6: It's going to be a mostly cloudy day today with some sprinkles possible here and there. Temperatures are going to be in the mid-60s. As we head into this evening, we're going to have some more showers moving in. Light rain will be possible through the night and into early Friday. Then the rest of Friday will be cloudy and still cool with temperatures in the mid-60s. That's your latest Iowa's News Now weather first forecast.
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10: Settle on a poll question. Get to your phone calls as well. Didn't know that this was going to be a big story or still a story, but it has to do with an interview that Mike McDonald did. He's the Seahawks head coach. He did an interview with Graham Benzinger, and something was aired. And I don't think Mike McDonald knew that it was going to be on the record, but Mike McDonald, the Seahawks head coach, apologized to Sean Payton yesterday for calling him out and sharing a story that Payton was basically saying the Seahawks might have cheated when they took video that was public domain, in my opinion, and ended up roughing up the Broncos 2 years ago.
11: It's something that I didn't intend for public use. Felt like it was the most appropriate thing to reach out to Sean and really just apologize to him for having that end up be public where it wasn't meant to. It's a lesson learned. I got to be better in that moment for understanding, like, I'm responsible for what I say, really, no matter the circumstance, whether you're mic'd up, whether you're not.
10: And he's right. I say this to coaches and players when I've been around them, when I did Football Night in America or the Olympics. When you put the microphone on, even if you don't think it's going someplace, even if you're in friendly confines, somebody could be listening to it, and there's always a chance that it could get out. Sean Payton, Broncos head coach, on the Mike McDonald situation.
12: We spoke.
13: Yeah, what was your...
12: Pete, listen, he and I are good. Lord knows, I've been in his position where, you know, you're talking about something and...

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8: It's going to be a mostly cloudy day today with some sprinkles possible here and there. Temperatures are going to be in the mid-60s. As we head into this evening, we're going to have some more showers moving in. Light rain will be possible through the night and into early Friday. Then the rest of Friday will be cloudy and still cool with temperatures in the mid-60s. That's your latest Iowa's News Now weather first forecast.
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3: 2-1. Swing and a high fly ball to right. Nimmo back onto the track. There it goes. Grand slam, Brett Beatty. Back in Texas. 7-2 Mets in the ninth.
4: Wow. 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Eye of the Tiger, not good. It's not, Todd.
5: What are you talking about? How could you say that? Even if you don't like the song, if you put it with the video of Rocky III, that's enough to love it.
4: Okay, but movie was great. If I take that song out of the movie, is it still a great song?
5: I would still like it a lot, but I love it because it makes me think of Clubber Lang and all the fighting and the whole Rocky thing. Rocky III.
4: Yes, Dylan.
6: Todd legitimately yelled at me for not knowing that was by Survivor.
5: Who's that by again? I had to tell you, I'm like, what?
4: I know.
5: What was my reaction? I said, what?
4: Did you put that up as a poll question, road trip songs, Dylan?
6: I did. I just put it up. So we have we did the four of the Danettes picks. So Paul had Running Down a Dream by Tom Petty. Marvin had Touch the Sky by Kanye West. Todd obviously had Eye of the Tiger by obviously Survivor. And This Must Be the Place by Talking Heads was mine.
4: Okay. So mine didn't make it.
6: So there's only
4: Golden Earring.
6: Four slots.
4: Oh, okay.
6: So we had to cut one person out naturally. It was you.
4: All right.
6: Sorry.
4: Yeah, it's okay. I mean, mine was the best song out of there. Although Running Down a Dream with Tom Petty is, you know, always great. All right. Let me see. Andy in Long Island. Hi, Andy. What do you have for me?
7: Hey, Dan. Thanks for calling me back. Appreciate it.
4: Yep.
7: Road trips. I could definitely see. We're on a little road trip now. We're going into the city, New York, 47 miles. It's going to take us 2 hours to get there. Anyway, when you take a road trip with your wife, you're driving. I can tell. You might get spelled by your wife if it's a long one. Same here. My wife's a good driver. Fritzy, is he sitting in the passenger seat up front, or is he actually in the back while his wife is driving? Thanks, Dan.
4: All right. Thank you, Andy. Todd, are you driving on road trips?
5: I am driving for the most part, but we share the duty sometimes. Sometimes if I feel like I've done a lot of driving, I'll ask Jen to take the wheel.
4: Yes, Dylan.
6: Todd does kind of have passenger princess energy, though. Like, if it was the other way around, I wouldn't be shocked at all if Jen did the driving.
5: Like, I'll do, like, the half-hour drive to dinner, but when it comes to, like, the four-hour drive to Syracuse to visit our son, I'm like, that's all you. I'm going to take a nap.
4: Yes, Paul.
8: I can't tell you if the Fritz has had a flat tire, who's fixing the tire.
4: His wife is.
5: He knows how to do a lot of things.
4: I've gone with Todd in the car for about 20 minutes. And if we weren't stopping where we were stopping, I was going to jump out of the car. Because Todd would put on all of his songs. He's singing at the top of his lungs. And I was just happy that we got to the exit. And the car might have been moving when I jumped out of it. But I couldn't do it.
5: I didn't mean to be annoying. It's like a nervous tick, I guess. I just have to be singing or trying to say something funny, neither of which work out very well.
4: Zach in Knoxville. Hi, Zach. What do you have for me today?
9: Hey, DP. Thanks for taking my call. I just want to get your thoughts on Marvin Harrison Jr. and the struggles that he is having right now. And one, do you think he's a bust? And two, do you think someone like the Chiefs, who may be one receiver away from making it down the stretch, would you trade for him?
4: We're getting close to bust designation for Marvin Harrison. What I found concerning is there are ISO plays of him running pass patterns, and it just feels like he's giving 50% effort there. And if you were going to look at a wide receiver, an Ohio State receiver, his dad's a Hall of Fame receiver, and you're going, that guy's going to be a star. He would be the wide receiving equivalent of Jeremiah Love as a running back or Trey McBride as a tight end. Like, you got your number one guy there. He's not even the best receiver on his own team. Yeah, Marv.
0: for the sake of all other fans of NFL teams, do not send him to the Chiefs because he's going to turn into the greatest wide receiver ever. With Andy Reid and Patrick Mahomes, it's going to be, oh my gosh, hiding in plain sight.
4: The Chiefs are going to pick up somebody. I just feel like they're going to get somebody and not sure who it is. I don't know if Tyreek Hill is going to be healthy enough to be able to help them, but it feels like they'll get one more wide receiver. But we've already seen with Mahomes, he's been able to win a Super Bowl with guys who aren't A-level wide receivers, some barely B-level wide receivers, but he does make them better. Fresh in Milwaukee. Hi, Fresh. Welcome back.
1: What up, DP and Danette? Got a question for the room today.
4: Okay.
1: If you could reverse one play or outcome in sports history, which one are you changing?
4: I need some time to think about that one, Fresh. So in history, you could change the outcome. Oh, I mean, I would definitely change the outcome of the 72 Olympic team when they lost to the Soviet Union.
8: That's a great one.
4: Such an injustice to them. They gave Russia three different attempts to win that game and win that gold medal. That would be just off, you know, the top of my head. You have one, Paul?
8: Yeah, it's the first one that popped in my head. I would have Bo Jackson's hip not get injured against the Bengals. Just the one that popped in my head.
4: Todd?
5: Watching the game with my brother, who's a huge Red Sox fan, I would have Buckner make that play because I'm seeing the devastation of that. That's what I would do.
4: You know, the fallout for Bill Buckner was horrible. He ended up moving out of the Boston area because his son was being picked on. I stayed in touch with Billy even when he got out. I believe Star Idaho is where he ended up. And, you know, he was such a great player. Never escape that. 1 hour in the books, two more to go. We're back after this on a Thursday, Dan Patrick Show. 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
16: NFL action tonight. The Packers host the Falcons. Michael Penix, out the last 10 months with an ACL injury, is making his return for the Falcons. Giants QB Jackson Dart to have surgery to repair his injured left knee. He'll miss the rest of the regular season. The Giants not ruling out a return if they make the playoffs. The Yankees will begin the wild card baseball playoffs Tuesday. Aaron Judge, out with the calf strain right now, says he plans to be ready for the postseason. I'm Matt McCoy.
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19: Hey there, I'm Jason Alexander, and this is my dear friend, Peter Tilden.
20: 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By the way, the script says best friend.
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20: 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Jerry Seinfeld wondered why they refused to make the stall door go all the way to the floor in a public bathroom, but he didn't get an answer. 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
1: It's going to be a mostly cloudy day today with some sprinkles possible here and there. Temperatures are going to be in the mid-60s. As we head into this evening, we're going to have some more showers moving in. Light rain will be possible through the night and into early Friday. Then the rest of Friday will be cloudy and still cool with temperatures in the mid-60s. That's your latest Iowa's News Now weather first forecast.
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16: It's going to be a mostly cloudy day today with some sprinkles possible here and there. Temperatures are going to be in the mid-60s. As we head into this evening, we're going to have some more showers moving in. Light rain will be possible through the night and into early Friday. Then the rest of Friday will be cloudy and still cool with temperatures in the mid-60s. That's your latest Iowa's News Now Weather First forecast.
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0: Oh, Kanye West. 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
1: My road trip song.
0: All right. 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Update the poll results, if you can, from hour two. Dylan?
2: Well, Dad, best road trip song as picked by the four of us. Running Down a Dream by Tom Petty, which was Paul's. Marvin's Touch the Sky by Kanye West, which we just heard. My This Must Be the Place by Talking Heads, or Todd's Eye of the Tiger by Survivor. Paul still running away with it at 61%.
0: All right. All right. Congratulations. Tremaine in Mississippi. Hi, Tremaine. What do you have for me?
3: Yes, I wanted to comment on the what the caller said about the outcome, if you could change the outcome in sports. Mine would be the 2009 Eastern Conference Finals. If the Cavs beat Orlando, Kobe could face off against LeBron, and the debate could be decided on the court. He is the biggest what-if in sports history. A lot of chatterboxes would be unemployed, and the sports world would be a better place to fan in.
0: Thank you, Tremaine. All right. Interesting. D.A. in Tampa. How's morale down there, D.A.?
4: Oh, don't get me started, D.P. Yeah. Don't get me started. Yeah. I think
0: I don't hear good things. I don't hear good things on morale in Tampa Land.
4: I think Baker Mayfield, I'm a fan of yours. I think he just pulled off the nicest robbery in town. This team ain't going nowhere. Okay, our offensive line is shaky. Todd Bowles is a wonderful defensive coordinator. He's not a head coach.
0: Yeah, I think he's in trouble there. And granted, it's only 2 weeks, but it doesn't look good. In that division where you should win, where 9 wins get you in, 8 wins. Yeah, you got to win those games. You got to beat Cleveland. Yeah, Paul.
5: It's like the Buccaneers a month ago were in the position where they're in kind of a no man's land. They have a good quarterback who's a little older, who's got 1 year left. If you don't sign him now, what are you going to do? Start over? You're too decent of a team in a winnable division. They're kind of where they didn't have an option, I don't think.
0: Jimmy in Michigan. Thanks for the call, DA. Hey, Jimmy.
6: Hey, you know, Prince, you should get Jason Alexander to sing Believe It or Not, George Isn't at Home, you know, a duet with him. Okay. I was thinking either that or the original version. But when you said the 72 Olympics, man, that was exactly what I was thinking. I clapped my hands when you said that. I was thinking of the same thing.
0: Well, thank you, Jimmy. Yeah, if you could reverse one outcome, and that was just off the top of my head, because to watch that in real time, and you keep thinking, wait a minute, why do they keep putting time on the clock there and giving the Soviets a chance? They gave them 3 tries. I think the guy who scored the winning basket was Alexander Belov, and I think he was drafted by the Atlanta Hawks. But they gave him 3 tries, and they eventually scored. Yes, Marv?
1: For me, I know this is way before my time, but seeing documentaries on it, I feel terrible for Mr. West. The 1969 Finals, Game 7, I would have the Lakers win because he's still the only person to win Finals MVP on a losing team, and I'm sure that ate him up.
0: Yeah, you have, you know, you're averaging 40 a game, and it's not good enough. And you lose on your home floor. Tom in Wisconsin. Hi, Tom. What do you have for me?
7: Hey, good morning, guys. My one play that if I can reverse it, the outcome would be, can't remember the year, but Tom Watson missing the putt on 18 at St. Andrews. I just felt it in my gut it was going to happen. And if we could see him make that putt, I think it'd be outstanding.
0: And what was he, 60 years of age at the time? Does that sound right? And Paulie's looking at it right now.
5: Yeah, I got him. Let me check.
0: Is he late 50s or early 60s, I think? And he's going to win a major. Jeff in Texas. Hi, Jeff. What do you have for me?
8: Hey, Dan. 5'10", American fast food diet, 250. I'm calling about the I'm calling about the road trip playlist. I think that's important, but I think what's equally important is food. What is the best snacks that you guys like to take on a road trip? Mine's sunflower seeds. I'd also like to do a quick shout out, Charlie Harvey Willow, Paxton Caden Meadow. Jeffy loves you. Love the show.
0: Todd, you're a snacker. What would you take on the road with you?
9: I like specifically Utz pretzel rods. They're very enjoyable to me. They're a little like extra burnt. They got a little more crisp to it.
0: Fair enough. Utz. Yeah, Paulie.
5: Two things. Tom Watson was 59 years old when he missed that putt, and I would go Nilla wafers.
0: All right. What about you, Dylan?
2: How much time do we have? I'd probably go pizza combos.
0: All right.
2: Yeah.
0: What about Marvin? You got a road trip snack?
1: I'd go the most underrated chips ever, Munchos.
0: Todd suggested Scott Norwood makes the field goal to beat the Giants.
9: The Giants won three other Super Bowls. They can give up one of the four.
0: Yeah, I'd be good with that. James in Fort Wayne. Hi, James.
10: Hey, I think I heard you talking about the Stat of the Day song, maybe getting a new version. And yeah. I think I remember a few years ago, Michael Bublé came on and did one, and then we just never used it, maybe. Is it still in the archives?
0: Oh, you know what? Let's get some of my best people on that. Yeah, I thought Michael Bublé, he was a great guest. He was fun. But yeah, I think he gave us a Stat of the Day song. Final hour in the way. Holly will step out of the chair. Todd's going in the box. Are you going to sing when you're in the confessional?
9: I may, but I think there's something else going on in there that's exciting.
0: Oh, okay. Not So Fast coming up in an hour from now with Pabst Perloff on Peacock and NBC Sports Now. Chris Collinsworth joins us in about 6 minutes from now. Final hour on this Thursday, right after this. 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
8: It's going to be a mostly cloudy day today with some sprinkles possible here and there.

0: temperatures are going to be in the mid-60s. As we head into this evening, we're going to have some more showers moving in. Light rain will be possible through the night and into early Friday. Then the rest of Friday will be cloudy and still cool with temperatures in the mid-60s. That's your latest Iowa's News Now weather first forecast.
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3: 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There's a lot of speculation. There's a lot of theories. And so we're going to try to make some sense of what happened in this town. You'll be able to hear Down the Hill, The Delphi Murders. 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
13: It's going to be a mostly cloudy day today with some sprinkles possible here and there. Temperatures are going to be in the mid-60s. As we head into this evening, we're going to have some more showers moving in. Light rain will be possible through the night and into early Friday. Then the rest of Friday will be cloudy and still cool with temperatures in the mid-60s. That's your latest Iowa's News Now weather first forecast.
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0: I'm out.
1: Yeah. Yeah. Cosell really put that well, though. Brock Purdy. I need to see a top 10 quarterback list from you.
0: Suddenly, J-Mac wants Greg on three times a week now. Yeah.
1: Jackson Dart, by the way, paying rent in the blue tent. You love the guy. You talk about how handsome he is. And Brock Purdy's over here just slinging the football all over the field, and you won't give him the props.
0: A little bit. 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
0: 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It's the aura. It's the whole thing. Like, when I watch Jackson Dart, you know he's good at the line of scrimmage because, you know, they let him do anything he wants at the line of scrimmage. I mean, Brian Daboll rushed to a blue tent one time when he got hurt. 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You see John Harbaugh? Like, John Harbaugh's authentic. Like, what he's feeling, you're seeing.
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7: It's going to be a cloudy day with temperatures held in the mid-60s. There may be some drizzle here and there with clouds sticking around tonight and showers gradually moving in. Light rain will continue overnight and into Friday morning. The rain will start to taper off tomorrow afternoon. Temperatures will be in the 60s under cloudy skies. That's your latest Iowa's News Now weather first forecast.
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7: It's going to be a cloudy day with temperatures held in the mid-60s. There may be some drizzle here and there with clouds sticking around tonight and showers gradually moving in. Light rain will continue overnight and into Friday morning. The rain will start to taper off tomorrow afternoon. Temperatures will be in the 60s under cloudy skies. That's your latest Iowa's News Now weather first forecast.
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14: More cloud cover will be returning back into the area as we head later into this evening as well as into tonight. Temperatures will drop back into the lower 50s. That will lead to cloudy skies as we go throughout our Thursday. We could see some light rain late. Temperatures will be back in the mid-60s. And that was a check for your Weather First forecast. I'm meteorologist Kason Frericks.
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15: Love it. Misunderstandings and sports and life, overreactions, jumping to conclusions.
16: That's what you got that map for, right, Rich?
15: That's what the NFL did with Kyle Juszczyk, trying to find the dude. He's the juice.
16: It's a jump to conclusions map. That's the worst idea I've ever heard.
15: That's the worst. Sam is here. Danny G is here. The Kron is here. He's got your updates in about 5 minutes. Covino and Rich is here every day, Monday through Friday. Thank you guys for being here with us. I'm Steve Covino. That is Rich Davis, Fox Sports Radio.
16: And speaking of juice, Sam and I were reminiscing during the commercial about the old Five Alive.
17: Oh, yeah.
15: Sam called it the nectar of the gods.
16: The half a gallon carton. And you're right, the logo, everything about it just felt so childhood.
17: Visually appealing logo, the different fruits, and it never had like extra sugar or fake stuff in it. It was like legitimately just juice.
15: Maybe maybe Kyle Juszczyk was drinking a Snapple, an old school Snapple. Yeah. Maybe a Nantucket Nectar.
17: Nantucket Nectar.
15: We don't know. Like those, we don't know what he was drinking.
18: How about Code Red?
15: Perhaps maybe he was drinking that.
16: Yo,
15: because
16: Sam,
15: again, if you just joined us, the NFL fined him about $15,000 for offensive demonstration. He was chugging what they said was a beer, but the guy doesn't drink. His nickname is The Juice.
16: The Juice, come on.
15: So he was just drinking juice. That's the story. That's
18: not really his nickname.
15: That's really, like, you can't.
18: That's what Rich calls him.
15: That's like calling me the big unit. It's like, no, there's already another one.
16: No one's ever called you that.
15: No, I mean, because I've heard that before, and I'm like, no, but I'm like, you can't. I know you want to.
16: Sorry, ladies. Name's taken.
15: It's taken.
16: Randy Johnson and all, you know.
15: I appreciate it, but you know, that's Randy's name.
16: You know, interestingly enough, when you think about, now I'm on a juice tangent. When we were kids.
15: How far will you go to get it, bro?
16: When we were kiddos, I feel like our parents, these are two things that no one drinks anymore, but our parents loved.
15: Bartles and James?
16: Make it three then.
15: Oh.
16: Bartles and James.
12: And we thank you for your support.
16: Bartles and James, it's a great one, Cope. Five Alive, and my dad would love V8.
15: Oh, yeah.
16: Remember V8? Yeah. Like, our parents are... Our parents
15: that, was
16: are
15: that was health for yeah, parents.
16: Yeah, our parents... Like,
15: tab and V8.
16: Your parents thought you were healthy if you chugged, like, one little cup of V8. And
17: got your daily allotment of salt in, like, one tablespoon of V8.
16: Yeah, bar. So it would be V8, Five Alive, and Bartles and James. That's our childhood. Doesn't exist anymore.
15: The end. Any other misunderstandings or reactions, let us know. And shout-outs to Manny Munoz, PRX Skinno. Thank you, guys. Colin in Canada, Stilo in Stockton, Vince Garcia, Gabe Moreno. What up, Gabe? Wes in Idaho. All these people chiming in live on the YouTube chat. Definitely join the fun at Covino and Rich FSR and check us out live. All right.
16: So, question for you. Yeah. We said V8 and high five. Five Alive.
17: You're thinking of High C.
16: Yoo-hoo.
15: Maybe it was a Yoo-hoo.
17: Hawaiian Punch.
16: When the wifey.
15: Yoo-hoo.
16: Stocks up at
15: you heard Sam said Hawaiian Punch. That was such a huge part of my childhood.
16: Hawaiian Punch?
15: Right? And it's like it's almost non-existent.
16: Hawaiian Punch branched out and started doing cool flavors, and then all of a sudden it was like, yeah, too sugary. Everyone just rejected Hawaiian Punch.
18: It was remember so the funny. Frozen Hawaiian Punch where you'd add the water?
16: Of course. And they in can form, yeah. Juice box form.
15: What was that? What was that peculiar looking character they had? What was that guy?
16: It's a little Hawaiian dude, right?
15: Yeah, like
16: a little surfer.
15: He was supposed to. He's a little weird looking guy though.
16: It was a surfer, but I think he had blue hair.
15: I don't know what was going on with that guy.
16: I was going to say, when my wife stocks up at Sam's Club, for the kids, if they have an early morning baseball game or something, Sunny D, they make them in like little squirt bottles now. You can buy like in bulk.
15: Mm-hmm.
16: Sunny D was tasty, Sunny but D? Is that just
15: maybe
16: more
15: was,
16: sugar?
15: Maybe he was drinking the purple stuff.
16: Wasn't Sunny D just more sugar, though, than the other ones?
15: Yeah, it was like tangy and thick a little bit.
16: Yeah, I mean,
15: like tang.
16: Yeah.
15: Maybe he was drinking, remember Little Hugs? You remember Little Hugs?
18: Oh, man.
16: That was just
15: barrels.
16: The little barrels.
15: Little
16: barrels of sugar
15: maybe
16: water.
15: Maybe he was drinking one of those bad boys.
18: The Hawaiian Punch mascot, his name is Punchy.
15: Yeah, oh, that's like, really absolutely. Original.
16: You got a little punchy.
15: I got what you call a relaxed brain. Absolutely.
16: What is he, a little Hawaiian kid that dyed his hair?
15: I don't know.
18: Hawaiian kid in a straw hat.
16: Oh, look at that.
15: All right, well, Kyle Juszczyk, you owe nobody nothing. I don't think he appealed it, so I think it's going to be fine.
16: Yeah,
15: I think that's end of story. It's just a misunderstanding.
16: And the Niners are grooving. They're going to kill the Cardinals by at least two touchdowns on Sunday.
18: You better hope.
16: Mark my words. I told you, if the Cardinals win, I wear a Cardinal costume until my birthday.
17: You agree to a lot of things. We're going to review the tape.
15: Rich went on and on about the loving relationships between the players and the wives and the wives of the 49ers, and they really are. They seem to be really close-knit. That's the truth. But let's talk about another wife in the NFL, another wag. Madison Beer.
16: Fiance.
15: You mean fiance of...
18: Yeah, the fiance of the
15: she's
18: NFL.
15: She's down with all the moms of the Chargers and wives of the Chargers.
16: Dude, call me a perv.
15: I mean, I always do.
16: But when she was dancing in the stands with the glasses on, she looked like so like glad.
18: She ain't in the stands. She's in a private
16: in the
18: box.
16: Private suite. I know, but she looked like super like nerd, like that nerdy, sexy look with the glasses on and everything. Man, Madison Beer's gorgeous.
18: She was a nerd when she was in high school.
16: She's like next level beautiful.
19: I was such a nerd.
15: Yeah, okay.
16: She is.
15: If you're a nerd, you should have saw Rich in high school.
16: She's next level gorgeous, and you know she's slaying it right now. You know, and she's a pop musician, actress, model.
15: Yeah,
16: she's
15: getting
16: a lot.
15: She's getting all the hype, right? She's getting love from NFL fans who are now introduced to her. Like, who's that? Because not everyone lives that pop world. She's a pop superstar. Rich and I had the privilege of seeing her at iHeart Jingle Ball?
16: Yeah, we took our daughters.
15: Yeah, and honestly, we were like, who's that? And Rich was like, that's Madison Beer. I was like, dang. Now the rest of the world is exposed to her. She's getting a lot of shine, a lot of love. And she's all over social media. Meanwhile, on the flip side of that, everyone's dumping on Justin Herbert,
16: he's
15: right?
16: Like, man, he stinks. He's nothing. Told you he's overrated. Justin Herbert's the weakest.
18: These comments flooded in right after her Fortnite skin reveal.
15: And that's another thing. So not only is she slaying it in pop culture and social media and in the picture you speak of, Rich, because everyone could pick. She was shown, you know, a lot of skin that day.
16: Yeah, she looked good.
15: She was looking hot. She now has a Fortnite character, and if you're into that, that's a big deal, right? Meanwhile, on the flip side, like the contrast is so different here because Justin Herbert has taken so much heat from Chargers fans. They're like, yo, where's the Justin Herbert we met at the beach? Where's Justin Herbert? Well, yeah, how come he hasn't shown up? He sucks, right? So her Fortnite skin has been revealed and she's flooded with all this love and people are freaking out about how hot she is. And honestly, she really is pretty hot.
16: Yeah.
15: And I say that respectfully, not in like a creepy way like Rich did before.
16: No.
15: So it got us thinking, what's the dynamic like and how do you handle it when someone in the relationship is slaying it and the other person just isn't?
16: I know you're saying.
18: Kind of down on your luck.
16: The struggle, one struggles and the other's having a hot moment. The balance, the dynamic in a regular relationship and a celebrity relationship. You know, a lot of times.
15: Yes, never on. It's not always, hey, we're both killing it. It goes through cycles.
16: I'd like to think that, you know, they'll be fine. They seem very much in love. And Justin Herbert, I think he's pretty pleased with his contract and his beautiful fiance. But it does suck.
18: And it is only two games.
16: Yeah, and it does suck.
15: Yeah, but if we're going to take the temperature of social media right now, especially, and that's a terrible gauge, we know, but it is a stark contrast to see the love that she's getting from horned up dudes like Rich. And like,
16: I'm sorry, what?
15: The hate that Herbert's getting just for having two bad games.
16: I just feel like a lot of times when a celebrity couple, one's hot and one's going through a struggle, it must be a rough dynamic because even in real life with regular folks like us, you know, if you or your wife is going through a tough time professionally or personally and the other person's happy,
15: you don't want to post about it.
16: You really can't, as I said recently, you're only as happy. I heard someone say this and it's true. Every guy is only as happy as the least happy woman in their life. Your mom, your wife, your daughter. You no man could be happy if one of those three women in his life is not happy.
15: It's impossible. It really is.
16: Let me say that again. Guys, you are only as happy as the least happy woman in your life. Your mom, your spouse, and your daughter. And I thought
15: awfully strange, though, if you could be elated and pumped about life. If your daughter's going through misery, your wife's going through misery, your mom is miserable every time you talk to her.
16: Yeah.
15: It's hard for you to function at your highest. And you never want to, like I said, brag or talk about how great your life is to someone going through a downtime.
16: So, is there a celebrity couple where you feel like there's been a flip and a flop of the success? Because I have two that come to mind. When Reggie Bush was with Kim Kardashian, he was Reggie Bush and she was Kim Kardashian.
15: Now
16: she's Kim Kardashian looking back now and he's just a former player, right?
15: Yeah, I mean, no knock on him, but yeah, she's a superstar and he's no longer in the game.
16: Do you remember when Anna Faris
15: talking about him the way we used to?
16: When Anna Faris was married to Chris Pratt.
18: Oh, that's a good one.
16: Anna Faris was...
15: That's a real good one,
16: like,
15: Rich.
16: Superstar, comedian, actress, everyone loved. And I still think she's fantastic. Anna Faris. Chris Pratt was like her chubby, sort of funny, charming boyfriend.
15: Yo, dude, you want to know how we remember that specifically? We interviewed... Here's a name drop, but we were interviewing Anna Faris, right? And at that time, she brought her, you know, doofy boyfriend with her. That doofy boyfriend was Chris Pratt.
16: Popularity switched. They got divorced.
15: Yeah. So we got a picture of Chris Pratt. But like at the time, we're like, yeah, what's up, man?
16: Yeah, sure. I remember I told you he's a big Seahawks fan.
15: What's up, man?
16: Nice he's a big Seahawks fan. And I go, oh, you ever think? I said to him, this is no joke. I said, you ever think you'll be popular enough to raise the flag in Seattle? He's like, man, that would be a dream of mine. He did it years later, and in my mind, I'm like, I wonder if he thought of me.
15: Rich made it happen. Rich made it happen. Like he wasn't a household name.
16: Oh, he was super successful.
15: Yeah,
16: but,
15: he was very successful at the time, but Anna Faris was the breadwinner, successful one at the time.
16: Way more successful than 99% of people.
15: That's what we thought.
16: But now, I mean, he's like Guardians of the Galaxy.
15: Yeah, now he's
16: megastar.
15: He's like a megastar level.
16: And he's has abs.
15: Yeah. He's all fit and everything.
16: Right. We're running late. I apologize. Ilo, let's go to you for an update, and we'll take some of your feedback on Herbert and Madison Beer. And of course, we go old school coming up.
19: How about this, fellas? The Chicago Cubs and Chicago White Sox clinched playoff spots within 2 minutes of each other today. 3:45 p.m. Central Time, White Sox won at Kansas City 9-1. 3:47 Central Time, 2 minutes later, Cubs over the Marlins 2-1. Pete Crow Armstrong stole second base in the first inning to become the seventh player in Major League history to join the 40-40 club. NFL Seahawks quarterback Sam Darnold told reporters today he is striving to play Sunday at Washington. Darnold did not play in last Sunday's win at Arizona after injuring his glute on opening night against New England. The NBA legendary Los Angeles Lakers public address announcer Lawrence Tanter passed away at the age of 76. Tanter was the classy and stylish in-arena voice of the Lakers for 43 years, and guys, listen to the generations of stars he chronicled.
20: At guard in his eighth season for Michigan State, number 32, Irvin Magic Johnson. And at center, the captain in his 18th season from UCLA, number 33, Kareem Abdul-Jabbar. Also at forward, in his 8th season from Indiana State, number 33, Larry Bird.
21: And the other guard is number 23 in the 7th year from North Carolina, Michael Jordan.
22: At center, number 34, 7-1, 10th year from LSU, Shaquille O'Neal.
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19: Front row seat to all those generations, guys.
16: That is beautiful. Thank you, ILO. Great tribute there. Now we have more Covino and Rich next. We'll go old school, talk more NFL right here on Fox Sports Radio.
15: All right. 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
33: There's a new member of the 40-homer, 40-steals in a season club. The Cubs' Pete Crow Armstrong. It's an exclusive club. Only Jose Canseco, Barry Bonds, Alex Rodriguez, Alfonso Soriano, Ronald Acuna Jr., and Shohei Ohtani have done it. The White Sox placing pitcher Luis Castillo on the 15-day injured list with a right shoulder impingement, likely ending his season. Sox beat the Royals this afternoon. I'm Frank Aaron.
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8: Scattered light rain showers will be moving through eastern Iowa as we head throughout the overnight hours. Temperatures will be dropping back to around 60 degrees, and we'll continue to see a few showers into the morning hours on Friday, with cloudy conditions continuing the rest of the day. We'll see high temperatures in the mid-60s. And that was a check. View Weather First Forecast. I'm meteorologist Kason Frericks.
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0: I thought he was great in My Cousin Vinny, too. Herman Munster, legend.
1: Did you say Utes?
0: Yeah, man. Herman Munster, legend, dude.
2: By the way, we can't play Jurassic 5 and not give them a shout-out.
0: Shout-out to Jurassic 5.
1: I saw them in high school.
0: Did you really, Sam?
1: Blew the place down.
0: Wow, I didn't know you were a Jurassic 5 fan.
2: That's dope.
1: I play them a lot, actually. I am a fan, for sure.
0: Sam, it's crazy the layers we peel away from Sam.
3: I've never heard of the Jurassic 5.
2: Are you serious?
3: Yeah, never heard of
1: it. J5, baby.
2: I have. Do you have a CD player anywhere, Rich? Like at the house?
3: That's a good question. I don't think I do.
2: I was going to bring him in one of the classic J5 CDs.
0: That's bro.
3: CD. Good one, Cole.
0: Good.
3: CDs.
0: Gotcha, man. Gotcha. But Jurassic 5.
3: He got me with a CDs joke.
2: Oh, I'm dumb. Careful, Rich is going to show you a circle in a minute.
0: Oh, seriously. Welcome to Covino and Rich, live from the Fox Sports Radio studio. 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
0: Well, I can tell you what we're going to talk about, because we talked a lot about the Munsters today on the anniversary, old school and 50 hits. Matchups that we never got in fighting and football, matchups we never got. Like, I don't think we ever saw Pedro versus Barry Bonds. Like, matchups that you wish you got. And I'll tell you why. Because we're actually getting one that we were waiting for, like, 10 years for. We're getting Tyson Fury, Anthony Joshua. It's official. December 11th. So we're actually getting that. But what are the ones we never got? We'll discuss on Overpromised. Plus, fake outrage in sports. Tom Brady is the victim of some fake outrage. And Dickie Doo's Dope Picks. We'll do it on Overpromised. Brand new episode in 9 minutes. Episode 156. And we're streaming live at Covino and Rich FSR on YouTube.
2: Really quick before we get to Rich's pick for tonight's big game. Tomorrow, Rich's big TV game of the week. Brainwave, weekend hobnobbing. And at the start of hour two, we are going to celebrate CNR turning four.
0: Dude, I can't
2: at
0: believe
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0: So that means we've been full-time drive time for four straight years here on Fox Sports Radio. We started over 5 years ago here with weekends and everything, but 4 years. That's incredible. So thank you, guys. We'll celebrate tomorrow.
1: You're graduating.
0: I know.
1: Freshman to senior.
3: I can't believe it, guys.
0: Thank you. So
2: more like from caterpillar room to kindergarten.
0: You know what? We'll bring some cake. We'll have some fun. It'll be a Friday party.
1: Doesn't
0: tomorrow.
1: Rich owe us lunch?
0: Yeah, and Rich owes us Dickie's Wild Wings.
3: What are we doing tomorrow? Yeah, good
0: Dickie's
3: one.
0: Wild Wings tomorrow.
3: Okay.
1: Yes.
3: I got something for you guys. I have a bet for tonight. But first, I want to let you know that George Kittle has spoke out. The Juice. Kyle Juszczyk, who got, you know, fined for pretending to drink juice and they thought it was beer. Listen to Kittle earlier today.
4: Opening statement.
5: Is it about Juice and his?
4: I think we're going to sign a petition. Juice's new nickname is Beer now. So that's his new thing.
3: So beer now check. 49er fans will now be cheering Beer probably every time he gets a catch instead of Juice. So 49ers are going to annihilate the Cardinals this Sunday. But as far as tonight goes.
1: You hope.
3: As far as tonight goes, I crafted a little bet that I'm not going to throw a lot on, but I'll walk you through it and let me know what you think, all right? I don't think it's going to be a high-scoring affair. Can we agree with that?
0: Okay. Yeah, I mean, I would guess that.
2: Unless Penix reaches back to his college days.
0: There's always surprises.
2: All right. And
3: so, again, I don't have big instincts on this stinker of a game tonight, but what I do know is I think that the Packers are still the better team, even though I don't think the Packers are the team that they were. You know,
0: maybe
3: the last
0: it's just a weak ass game on paper. Maybe we get a really exciting game. I'm hoping for just
3: man, that was a really exciting game.
0: I love your optimism.
3: Right?
0: I think the Green Bay Packers. See, I'm so torn here. They're 4.5 point favorites. If you buy 2 points, follow me. If you buy 2 points, you can get the Packers -2.5.
3: So you just need the Packers to win by a field goal. So buy 2 points. This is all DraftKings code. See our show. Buy 2 points, and then I'm teasing down the over under quite a bit. And I'm going to go over 33.5, which I'm still not confident with that, but I'm going to roll with it. So over 33.5 and Packers -2.5. And believe it or not, $10 wins 20. It's a, you know, you know, you bet 100, win 100. You know, dude,
2: and by the way,
3: you
2: Rich's,
3: bet 100, you win your 100 back.
2: I keep track of Rich's bets throughout the season. He has only lost one so far.
0: You know what people are saying? They don't know who's hotter, Madison Beer or Rich Davis.
3: They've said that.
0: He's on fire.
2: No, right? Nobody's ever said
0: everybody's
2: that.
0: Everybody's saying
3: I'm not going to do it. You know, let's look at it right now. Place trade, place bet $25 for a $46 payout. Yeah, minus a couple bucks for fun. Packers minus 2.5, over 33.5. I'll lock that in. Let's do it.
0: Lock it in.
3: Tonight. And we'll see you guys back here tomorrow. Enjoy Overpromise.
0: We'll discuss it and we'll celebrate our 4-year anniversary. Perfect. It'll be a party.
3: And some more fun picks on Overpromise. So hang tight. That's next right here on FSR and our YouTube page. Until then, arrivederci, baby.
0: See you in the Overpromise land.
3: Goodbye.
0: All right, let's go.
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9: It's a little bit slow in pockets if you're northbound on I-380 from Forever Green Road to just before Penn Street. Still busy westbound on the Strip approaching Hawkins Drive to west of First Avenue. And I'm seeing that slow traffic if you're westbound on Collins between First Avenue and Rockwell. With your total traffic report for the corridor, I'm Tim Weiland.
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0: chest.
1: They have a war chest.
0: I know they got that. But I'm just saying, you know, and even that, you have to sacrifice, put money into that.
1: Let's squeeze one more in before we get to an update. Isaac, in California, you're on the Odd Couple Fox Sports Radio. What's up, Isaac?
2: Yo, yo, yo. Hey, I love the show, but I think this take is all wrong. It's easier said than done. As you guys know, to judge the guys on what they're making, I think, like, hey, like, everybody's in bed with gambling. Like, even, you know, like, the latest LeBron commercial with Polymarket, it's like, hey, I think we're being a little harsh on these guys when, I mean, gambling takes so much money from people, yet we're out here advertising.
1: No. Wait a minute. But this is where it's easier said than done. We just said it. You have to be willing to sacrifice to get change. Without sacrifice, there is no change. So you got to be willing to fight what you believe in. Go talk to all the former NFL players. You want to talk next time Ephraim Salam is on, go ask him about paying for health care for his family after his 5 years were up. Go talk to him. And he played in the league for 14 years. Go talk to him. He'll be the first one to tell you that it's a terrible plan. That is awful. He played 14 years in the league, and there's no health coverage for him? What?
0: Crazy.
1: Crazy. Crazy. They should have health care coverage more than anybody else, more than baseball players, if you had to pick a sport. Right? I would take hockey, football and hockey first, wouldn't you? Hockey, they knock their teeth out that puck.
0: Oh, yeah. Football should absolutely, in America, be the number one sport that has health care for
1: healthcare
0: life.
1: Healthcare for
0: when
1: life.
0: When you literally, they have studies that know you potentially could die a decade and a half short, live a life shorter than the average person because you play football. That should be an indicator right there.
1: Look at all the guys who dropped dead at 55 in the NFL. Yep. It's fact. It's not. Yeah. They dropped dead, 55.
0: Absolutely. All right. We got Ilo getting ready to get you updated, but we also got to talk about the Packers who are playing in Thursday night football. I want to see something from them. I'll tell you what that is after Ilo gets you updated.
3: All right, Kelvin and Rob, what a day for Chicago because the Cubs and White Sox clinched playoff spots within 2 minutes of each other at 3:47 Central Time this afternoon. White Sox clinched with a 9-1 win at Kansas City. 2 minutes later at 3:47 Central, the Cubs beat the Marlins 2-1 in the first inning of that game. Pete Crow Armstrong stole second base to become the seventh player in Major League history to join the 40-40 club.
1: I thought I was good in 2 minutes, but that's even better than I thought.
0: Hey, yo.
3: You know, Rob, I'll just take your word for it. Anyway.
4: Hey, yo!
3: In the NFL, Green Bay Packers defensive lineman Javon Hargrave has cleared concussion protocol and is active for tonight's game against the Atlanta Falcons. Los Angeles Rams receiver Puka Nacua did not practice today for a second straight day due to a hip injury. Finally, in the NBA, legendary Los Angeles Lakers public address announcer Lawrence Tanter passed away at the age of 76. Tanter was the classy and stylish in-arena voice of the Lakers for 43 years and listened to the generations of stars he chronicled.
5: At guard in his eighth season from Michigan State, number 32, Irvin Magic Johnson. And at center, the captain in his 18th season from UCLA, number 33, also at forward, in his eighth season from Indiana State, number 33, Larry Bird.
6: And the other guard is number 23 in the seventh year from North Carolina, Michael Jordan.
7: At center, number 34, 7-1, 10th year from LSU, Shaquille O'Neal. At guard, 6-6 from Lower Merion High School, number 24, Kobe Bryant.
8: At one forward, number 23, 6'9", 23rd year from St. Vincent, St. Mary's High School, LeBron James.
3: Kelvin and Rob, back to you.
0: Appreciate you, man. Rest in peace to a legend there. Obviously, Laker fans, we, you know, just got used to hearing. I'm used to hearing every time you went to a Laker game, just the background of the game. All right, it is the Odd Couple on a TV theme. So on Thursday, Rob G, Thursday night football. You know how we had that period where I was like, okay, not all the games are bad. This one looks like might be a snooze fest.
4: I hope not, because standalone football means we should get good football. But you're right. It's not something people are very excited about. You got arguably the worst team in the NFC, the Atlanta Falcons, breaking in a quarterback who hasn't played in a year because his knee got torn up like spaghetti, going up against what many consider to be the most under achieving team this side of the Chargers in the NFL so far this season, even more so than the Houston Texans. The Green Bay Packers were expected to compete for the NFC North crown. And were it not for some Aaron Glenn shenanigans there at the end in week two, they could be coming into this game 0-2. They are currently last in the NFL in penalties, last in rushing. And Jordan Love, the new hotness, the next man to take the throne there in Green Bay, has the lowest completion percentage of any NFL quarterback, including guys like Cam Ward, including Cooper Rush, who just got benched today in Atlanta. It's not looking good for Green Bay and Atlanta, but they got to play each other. Someone's got to win tonight.
0: Somebody's got to win, and it better be the Packers. If you're a Packer fan, if you're Matt LaFleur, I know he's not going anywhere. Me and Rob both agree on this. We don't agree often, but we both agree Matt LaFleur has been underachieving, right? He can never say he's had some unstable organization. He can never complain about never had a quarterback. You literally went from Aaron Rodgers to Jordan Love, who Jordan Love, we're not saying he's a Hall of Famer yet. There's a long way to go, but you got a heck of a quarterback. You didn't have the major drop-off from Aaron Rodgers. You have all these things working in your favor, yet somehow you went on a six-game losing streak, if you're including last season, the postseason, and the first game of this year. You look like you were about to lose to the Jets, and you have not been looking good. Now, the running game, we know Josh Jacobs is out. He's on that exemption list of the commissioner. But they better win, Rob. And not only do they better win, they better look like a real quality team. I don't want to see them eke out a victory against the Falcons like they did against the Jets. Go and you're at home.
1: Any win is a win. I mean,
0: I agree with that.
1: I don't know. Like, you with the style points. Like, you just have to win the game.
0: If they throw
1: a game-winning touchdown to win the game in the last play of the game, that's a bad win.
0: It's not a such thing. I'm not saying it's a bad win, but you can look bad while winning is what I'm saying.
1: They did against the Jets, and they needed to win that game. I mean,
0: what I'm saying is I don't want to see them look bad. I'm saying if you're the Packers, especially if you're a fan,
1: I'm about wins and losses. Like the style stuff, I hear you. I just don't buy it.
0: You say that. And literally, we go back to the Chiefs, and that was one of the things you always said. You would say, they barely winning. They're winning because of this, winning because of that.
1: But what I was saying was that they kept getting breaks in winning, and that's what I was saying. It wasn't one game, it was six or seven games.
0: A win, right? So all I'm simply saying is they should win. The Packers are favorite. They're supposed to be, a good team. I'm saying you can also go in there and look good. You can be on point. You can take care of business. I'll give you an example. The Giants and the Rams, Jackson Dart goes down. Well, that's no excuse for you, the Rams. You play like you're supposed to play. You dominate. And if the Falcons, they got Penix Jr. is coming back first game. We don't know how healthy he is. If you're the Packers, you need to go in there and dominate. And I'm not saying you got to win by 40, but you can look like a real football team and not barely squeak out a win. So if I'm a fan of the Packers, I'm saying I want to see us go in there or go home, obviously, but go in, dominate, have a game plan, and not barely win, not get a lead of double digits and lose it like they've done over the last two seasons. And that's what I will be wanting to see from my team if I'm a Packer fan.
1: Yeah, I'm not in that camp. It's about winning. They need to win. If they can win back-to-back games, that would be better than the six or seven games in a row that they lost. So it's just about winning. They need to win the game. They need to turn around, get something positive going. If they win the game, even on a game-winning touchdown with no time left on the clock, to me, that's a stepping stone. Two in a row, they haven't been able to do that. It wasn't a game where they gave up the lead or a big lead or something that they've been doing. So to me, it's about winning. And now the other thing, too, is the team can progress and get better as the season goes on. You're going to turn off your Micah Parsons back at some point. So if you can, win these games that you need to, beat the Jets, beat the Falcons, beat these teams that are on your schedule that are beatable. You should have beaten the Vikings, up big until the fourth quarter. But if you win the next two, no matter how you win it, to me, you're fine, because that's what it's all about, wins and losses, especially when you've been scuffling.
0: My concern, though, is my thing. We've talked about it. I don't want to see a scuffling. Right? You shouldn't be scuffling, is what I'm saying. You're Matt LaFleur. You have talent. You've got guys. You're supposed to have got skill set guys. You have, obviously, your quarterback. You didn't have some massive drop off. You don't have some rookie, some bum. You are supposed to not be scuffling. And I understand that
1: teams scuffle in the NFL.
0: I was just about to say, at times you scuffle. I just fully understand that. But this has been a growing trend for them. And at some point, you want to right the ship. And that's what I'm saying. Right the ship, get on the path, look like you're supposed to, whatever the game plan you're implementing, whatever the scheme is, whatever the, how this is the execution should be, I would love to see it look like that. And the Falcons are downtrodden right now. They're on a quarterback who wasn't even supposed to be playing. And they have not had a season that they've hoped for as well. You're supposed to take advantage of that. And that's what I would want to see if I'm a Packers fan or, you know, anybody connected to the Packers. Can they look like they're supposed to look?
1: That's style for me. Looking like they're supposed to look without their best player. I don't know if they're going to look like they're supposed to look without him. If he was, remember, that was a huge trade. They thought they were going to a Super Bowl. Remember, everybody jumped on that bandwagon when he showed up. I just think you got to look at that team, get them to play better football, win the game at all costs, win the football game, get your second win in a row, and start to make some space. You lose to the Falcons with Penix just coming back, barely beating the Jets, then there's an issue if you lose this game. Now, no matter if you lose, there's an issue. You cannot afford to lose to the Falcons.
0: No, they absolutely can. We talked about, obviously, we don't know what the Bears situation is. So I kind of got to wait and see that. If Caleb misses 2 weeks, he's missed 3. But point is, the Bears are supposed to be a good team. Obviously, without their quarterback, things could change. And not even their backup quarterback. And the Lions are supposed to be a good quality team. The Vikings look like they're...
1: Didn't look good last time.
0: They haven't looked good, but you expect them to win a certain... Like, the division is going to be hard. If you're the Packers, you cannot fall behind this early in the season when a division that, again, on paper, based off last year, based off how they, you know, it looks this year, is very difficult division. So you don't want to fall behind, especially, again, losing to a Falcons team that looks like they might be in contention for
1: Nobody's undefeated or anything. So, well, I shouldn't say the Vikings, right, are 2-0. They got the second one. Yeah, Vikings are. Yeah.
0: All right. Hey, Shekel City on the way. Plus, somebody breaking some numbers. It might be the MVP. We'll tell you what we're talking about. It's the Odd Couple on a TV theme song Thursday. Robin Kelvin, stick with your boys, Fox Sports Radio.
9: 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So watch us. Just search the Odd Couple.
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0: Final affair with J.R. Gamble, our last hour and last call as well, so a whole lot still left in the show. 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Just search The Odd Couple. 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We'll find the best of and a full version at the end of the show. All right, it's time now for Shekel City.
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4: 0 for 3 last night. 14, 14, and 1 is the record. Tonight, best bet, I'm taking the Astros minus 1.5. They're in Sacramento, taking on the A's. Angels are in Seattle. I got the Mariners minus 1.5. I know that's their consolation, beating up on the Angels in this terrible season. And I'm going to take the Padres, who won last night against the Dodgers. I'll take them plus 1.5 in Los Angeles. So, again, Padres plus 1.5, Seattle minus 1.5, and the Astros minus 1.5. They blew a 4-0 lead last night. And remember, I'm not telling you who to bet on. I'm telling you who I bet on.
0: All right, Rob G, we talked about this a little bit, maybe a month or so ago, but just the idea of where PCA was, Otani were when it came to the NL MVP at the time. Looked like Otani had a chance. Now PCA might be running away with it.
5: Yeah, it certainly looks that way. Today he became the 7th player ever to crack the exclusive 40-40 club. Pete Crow Armstrong, of course, doing the yeoman's work there with Chicago Cubs. They're going to the postseason. And it's been pretty clear now for a minute that he was the favorite to win the MVP. We talked about it on the show. You guys talked about it. Shohei Ohtani has been good, not great, and then most recently he's been hurt. Well, as a result of
4: the... Do you have 70 RBIs this year? Is that the right number?
5: I got to check it out. But
0: Ohtani?
4: Yeah. Remember,
0: I think it might have been
4: the 50-50 year, he had 130.
5: It was huge.
4: Think about that. It was 130 that year. 50 home runs, 50 steals.
0: Yeah, he's at 80.
4: He's at 80. So that's still a big chunk. That's so, 50.
5: So between the down season for Ohtani and now Pete Crow Armstrong going 40-40, there have been rumblings in the baseball world from baseball writers and voters that think not only is PCA going to win the MVP, he could win it unanimously. What do you think about that?
0: I mean, when you look at kind of this season, it really was the only competition was really Ohtani. And Ohtani, obviously, we talked the last month and a half, injury after injury. He stopped pitching, which was a huge boost, right, in his MVP run, was that the man was looking very good as a starting pitcher, ERA at 179. I think he pitched like 80-something innings, had 90-something strikeouts. So, I mean, he was looking very, very good as a pitcher. And obviously, the hitting was really good as well. It's not his best season, but looking good. So, that was the ammunition for Shohei. But without that, and then it nicks up in the injuries and things haven't been going great for him, I think, yeah, really. Maybe somebody still gives Shohei a vote or two because, again, just what he was doing as a pitcher, and they want to honor that, reward that. But there's really no other competition. It was really going to be a two-man race. The other man in Ohtani hadn't been Ohtani-like, isn't pitching, been in and out of the lineup. There's really no other choice. Like I said, unless someone's going to honor the bulk of what Ohtani did and just say, I never thought I would see a guy be one of the best hitters and be one of the best pitchers at the same time in my lifetime. So dang it, he's getting my vote. So unless he gets those votes, you know, I don't see really another challenger, Rob.
4: Yeah, but being unanimous is not easy. There's always somebody who could make that case. Jacob Mizorowski, who's going to win the National League Cy Young, could get some votes too as well. You know what I mean? And what he means, remember, the Brewers have the best record in the National League. He's a big part of that. Mm-hmm. So there could be people. Remember, Justin Verlander, who's making his last start of his career Saturday, right, for the Tigers. He was an MVP, right? And we know we heard Judge push back on pitchers winning MVPs. But the Brewers, if I'm correct, are going to have their greatest record, right, regular season record ever. So I think Miz might get a vote or two. Do you know what I mean? Like
0: that's possible.
4: If it was 50-50 like Ohtani, then maybe I could buy it. 40-40, which is impressive. Rob G just said 7 people, you know, have done it. But I think that there could be those scragglers who give Ohtani, say, hey, when he was healthy and playing, he was in there and he did both and he had a good ERA, you know what I mean?
3: Right.
4: And vote. I mean, I'm just saying, there's always a chance.
0: Unanimous is incredibly difficult.
4: Don't forget that with the Angels writers, what was that? For judges, unanimous. You remember there was
3: a 2 years ago.
4: Both of them. Covered Ohtani, and they both voted for him, and Judge didn't get unanimous. Everybody thought he would be unanimous that year.
0: So I'm with you. It's difficult. I'm looking at it. So you're doing something only seven players have ever done. You're doing it in an era right now where we don't really – that's why you go back to the 50-50. We don't really get guys stealing bases like that, especially guys who are hitting 45 home runs. And unfortunately, batting 280 is a good thing nowadays, Rob. It used to be, what's going on? You feeling all right? Now, batting 280 is like, oh, shoot, you're having a good season. So it's very difficult, but I think Ohtani going down and not playing well and being nicked up and injured the last month and a half, 2 months really, really hurt. But you brought up Miz as a good example, though. I mean, we've seen pitchers win MVPs, so someone could just want to honor him and honor the record of the Brewers. So that's not far-fetched as well. But I just think it might just be his to run away with. And sometimes it happens. Sometimes you get a season like that. A season like that is what USC is supposed to have. Lincoln Riley thinks he is the right guy for the right time for the Trojans. Do we agree with that? We'll tell you on the other side. It's the Odd Couple on the TV Things on Thursday, Fox Sports Radio. We are Fox Sports. Hey, what's up? It's Kelvin Washington from the Odd Couple. 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
12: How's it going, fellow sports fans? It's Andy West. Let's look back on this day in sports history, September 24th. We'll start off today in 1994. Washington ends Miami's NCAA record home winning streak at 58 games with a 38-20 victory against the Hurricanes at the Orange Bowl. Today in 2004, the Atlanta Braves clinched their 13th consecutive division title, winning the NL East with an 8-7 victory over the Florida Marlins. And today in 2012, a play nicknamed the Fail Mary happens in Seattle as the Seahawks beat Green Bay 14-12 on the final play of the game. Rookie quarterback Russell Wilson threw a Hail Mary pass into the end zone intended for Golden Tate. Both Tate and Packers defender M.D. Jennings got their hands on the ball while both players were still in the air and attempting to gain possession. The two officials, who were replacement officials because the real officials were in the middle of a lockout, initially gave separate signals of touchdown and touchback. They ended up ruling that the players had simultaneous possession, resulting in a Seahawks game-winning touchdown. Prior to the catch, Tate shoved Packers cornerback Sam Shields with both hands, which the NFL later acknowledged should have drawn an offensive pass interference penalty that would have negated the touchdown and resulted in a Packers victory. Yikes! 2 days after the game, the NFL and the NFL Referees Association announced that they had reached an agreement to end the lockout. NFL Commissioner Roger Goodell acknowledged that the negative attention the game drew to the referee situation was an impetus for ending the labor dispute.
3: Now you know. 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

0: lot of that to get to. But we brought up the Lakers PA announcer, who Lawrence Tanter.
1: Tanter, yep.
0: Who passed at 76. Did I get the age right? 76 years old. Long-time voice. You know I covered the league since 1987. I can remember just
2: since
0: going
2: Moby
0: there.
2: Dick was a guppy.
0: Yes, for a long time. And always hearing that voice and whatnot. And let's just pay a little tribute of our own here on The Odd Couple.
3: And now for the Western Conference champion, Los Angeles Lakers. Edgar, in his ninth year out of Michigan State, at 6'9", number 32, Irving Magic Johnson. Edgar, in his fifth campaign out of Arizona State, at 6'4", number 4, Byron Scott. At forward, in his third season out of Oregon State, at 6'9", number 45, A.C. Green.
0: Man, he's a good A.C. Green.
3: Also at forward in his sixth campaign out of North Carolina. At 6'9", number 42, James Worthy.
2: Good game.
3: And at center, the captain. In his 19th year out of UCLA. At 7'2", number 33, Kareem Abdul-Jabbar.
0: There it is.
2: Oh, yeah.
0: He was sick. Right.